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You found the Cannon Show. Happy day after the Memorial Day weekend. It's not happy, it's Brain Dead Day. It's National Brain Dead Day. And the unofficial start of summertime on the Cannon Show. Shout outs, requests, we're standing by live. 877 80

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Hour 2 of the Cannon Show is on for May 26th. If you're celebrating a birthday today, happy birthday. You've got some pretty big people here.

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1: Summertime means festival season, and the Chainsmokers are going to be out playing a lot of festivals this year. Alex from the Chainsmokers is going to be here tomorrow. If you've got any questions, get at me at Cannon Show on IG. The Chainsmokers chilling all this week on the Cannon Show.

hate to give the satisfaction asking how you're doing now. How's the castle built off people you pretend to care about? Just what you wanted. Look at you, cool guy, you got it. I see the parties and diamonds sometimes when I close my eyes. 6 months of torture, you sold to some forbidden paradise. I loved you truly.

1017, The Beach. Did you see they're going to make Hooters more family friendly? That's, your kids are still going to ask, why is it called Hooters? Dad's going to be like awkwardly trying to order another refill of ranch. 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She used to work here.

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You found The Cannon Show. I hope you had an amazing long weekend. Today's unsolicited dose of truth. Drop it in moments. Get ready. Look up. It's a truth bomb.

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So my girlfriend's dad brought his two humongous dogs over the weekend. These are the most giant dogs. They look like little bears. What are they called? Newfies. Newfoundlands. Wait till you hear what they did at about 4 a.m. every day. You'll hear it next. Elizabeth.

1017 The Beach. So my girlfriend's dad over the weekend brought his two giant Newfoundland dogs, and they do what he calls singing at about 4:30 in the morning every day. 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Yay! 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

1017 The Beach. Hour 4 of the Cannon Show is on. Welcome to summertime. No, it's not officially summertime yet. That doesn't happen till June, but calendars are so restricting. We don't need those. It's the unofficial start of summertime. My name's Cannon with a K. Your shout-out's taking over right now. 877-801-SHOW.

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0: 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We talk smack about your boss, but it's shout out time. You want to get those in?
1: Oh, it's shout out time. I'd like to shout out Louise and Delilah.
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0: 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How are you enjoying this Tuesday after a long weekend?
1: Not that much.
0: An honest answer. It's going to be a short week. We're going to get through this together, all right, brother?
1: Okay.

0: 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Liza, it's all you.
1: Shout out to Jessica, Serena, and Catherine.
0: Nice. What are you guys doing?
1: Accounting, boring stuff.
0: Yeah, but boring stuff pays the bills.
1: Yes, that's right.
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1017 The Beach. Hour 5 of the Cannon Show is on, back after a long weekend. We're going to survive this. We're going to get through. I'm feeding you positive energy to get us all through this together. I'm rubbing my two dead brain cells together to feed you positive energy. Is it working? 877-801-SHOW, the digits. 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

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Sweet like justice, karma is a queen. 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
1: 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Think of it that way. 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

0: hit the club like you hit them, hit them, hit them angles. 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

0: How's your commute going right now?
1: With this music, it sounds like probably not good.
0: It's Brooke and Jeffrey in the morning. Is there construction happening?
1: Oh.
0: Did some blonde in a black Mazda cut you off?
2: Yeah. Sorry.
0: Maybe you're stuck behind a semi that has a sign on its mud flaps that says, "Flash me, I'm bored."
1: Oh.
0: We know one thing, traffic is not getting better here in America.
3: No.
0: And one country who might be way ahead of us in solving that issue is actually China.
1: Really? I mean,
3: they're so innovative.
0: Because they expect to start large-scale production of their new fleet of flying cars.
1: What?
3: Oh. No way, flying cars are here?
1: Yeah, let's trust that.
0: It's really happening. 7,000 orders have officially been placed, and there's already so many people on the wait list. Like, we're talking like thousands and thousands of people that want to get in on this.
3: All the rich people immediately put a pre-order in.
1: Yeah. Where do they get to fly? Like, right over the freeway?
3: Yeah.
1: Like, what's the airspace situation here?
3: I have so many questions about that.
0: Wherever you want to go, let your car take you.
3: No way.
0: So what do they look like? First off, no steering wheel.
1: That's good.
3: Not.
0: They're pilotless cabins, so you can't mess it up with user error.
3: Makes me feel better.
0: You just put in your destination, and you lay back in your ultra-comfortable seat, and the car will auto-fly you to wherever you want to go.
1: And you just hope the Wi-Fi doesn't drop out.
0: Yeah. I'm sure. Well, here's a picture if you kind of want to see what it's going to look like.
3: It's almost like a helicopter drone.
0: Super cool.
1: How does this man have such good hair and there's no windshield covering it?
2: Not a realistic photo of hair in a convertible,
1: no,
2: for sure.
3: Come on, AI, do better.
2: Yeah.
0: I'm going to give you the good and the bad news about it. Good news, the price.
1: What
0: the single occupancy flying car only costs you $5,000.
3: I don't like that. How is it that cheap?
1: Dude, that's how much an electric bike costs.
3: I know.
0: The bad news, just to fly it across town is going to cost you $2,000 in fuel.
1: I see.
3: It's a fuel thing.
1: Yeah.
0: Just kidding. Okay. They're electric, so you can park it on your roof and plug it in with a super long extension cord. Fully electric flying cars.
1: Why does the electric also make me nervous some reason?
3: Like, if the Wi-Fi and the electricity goes out?
0: Why are you so skeptical about the future arriving so quickly? The future is here. Get used to it. So this company predicts in just 5 years, most of their revenue is going to come from flying cars.
1: Interesting. What were they making before?
0: Flying shock collars.
1: Okay.
0: For the shock collar question of the day. We're taking them off the market of that because we have the same one for the last one.
3: It's flying around the room right now.
0: 14 years it's been going at it. Jake, let's do it.
4: Today is the birthday of a man who made it cool to wear shoulder pads and suspenders while playing the flute to a hip-hop beat. The lead singer of Outkast, Mr. Andre 3000.
1: That's right.
3: I literally pictured what you said. I was like, oh yeah, that's him.
1: Like such big shoulder pads.
3: Absolutely.
4: Back in 2003, he, along with Big Boy, gave us the song Hey Ya. And ever since, there hasn't been a wedding where the maid of honor doesn't shake it like a Polaroid picture.
1: That's right.
4: It's required. But what does the 3000 in his name refer to? Apparently, it's to signify that his music is so ahead of his time, it must have come from the year 3000. And that's why today, in honor of Andre and the 3G number in his name, we're doing a special 3000 edition of Plenty of 20. We'll go around the room. I'll give you a trivia question about the number 3000. You just have to answer it correctly to stay in the game. We'll start with the woman who just hit 3,000 points on her Starbucks card.
3: Hey.
4: That's good for a free non-buttered scone. Alexis.
1: So dry.
2: All right, I'll go number three.
4: Ooh, Alexis. The Grand Canyon reaches depths of more than 3,000 feet in some areas. What state is it located in?
3: I think it's a commonly missed, not known.
2: Right, I think Arizona, but then I'm like, Wyoming.
1: Wyoming.
2: Just moving. I'm gonna go with my initial instinct, Arizona.
4: Arizona or Wyoming?
1: You do know that Arizona and Wyoming don't touch.
4: It is pretty grand. I mean, it could be grand across multiple states. Alexa says Arizona. She is correct.
3: Okay.
4: Wow. Wyoming would have been funny though. Brooke, we're over to you. Three is off the board.
1: Nine.
4: What ancient civilization is famous for building the massive city of Machu Picchu around 3,000 feet above sea level?
3: I think I know this.
1: Machu Picchu is in Peru, and I want to say the Mayans, but I don't know that they were all the way down in Peru. I feel like they were more Mexico.
3: Yeah,
1: Mayans.
4: Wyoming.
2: Wyoming's a good option.

0: Cowboys. Dang it. The Aztecs. That's it.
1: Crook says Aztecs. No. The Incans.
0: The Incan
1: Empire,
0: right,
1: carried giant rocks uphill before there were even energy drinks. I don't know how they did it.
0: Yeah.
1: All right. Alexis got hers right. Brooke got hers wrong. Jose, we're over to you.
2: Let's go number 5.
1: Worldwide, over 3,000 contestants have competed on the reality show Survivor.
0: Whoa.
1: Across all the shows in all the countries.
2: Oh, yeah. My gosh.
1: What host has been narrating people starving on islands since 2000?
2: I don't watch this show, but I think I know, because all the hosts in TV history of every reality show is a white guy named Chris.
3: Mm.
2: So I think I have a good start, but his last name. Hansen is the guy who catches the diddlers.
1: Mm-hmm.
2: It's another Chris.
1: It's a presidential name, yeah.
2: Chris Garfield. And then... that's also a cat name.
1: You're really close on a lot of things here.
2: I'm going to go with Christopher McAfee.
1: Chris McAfee is incorrect. His name is Jeff.
2: Oh, dang it.
1: Probst.
2: Oh, Jeff Probst.
1: Yeah, a man somehow still excited every time someone eats rice. He just can't get enough of it. All right, Jeffrey, only Alexis has gotten hers right, and so you need to get this right to keep this game going.
2: Ooh.
1: How about a number?
4: I'll go 11.
1: Jeffrey, more than 3,000 of these red objects were reportedly used during filming for the 2001 comedy Old School, starring Will Ferrell as Frank the Tank. What object am I talking about?
0: That's so easy.
4: I mean, the first thing that comes to mind, because Old School is like a party scene, you would think red Solo cups.
2: Yeah, or like a beer bong.
4: Yeah, I'm not going to overthink it. I'm just going with alcoholism, 3,000 red Solo cups.
2: Oh.
1: That's correct, hey, Jeffrey. Lots
2: smart.
1: Of partying in there. Jeez. All right, we go to a... tiebreaker, and Alexis, for considering Wyoming as the state where the Grand Canyon is, I'm coming to you with this question. It's between you and Jeffrey. If you get it right, you win. If you get it wrong, Jeffrey will win.
2: Ooh.
1: Walmart carries about 120,000 products, and a typical grocery store carries around 40,000. What major U.S. retail chain runs on only about 3,000 items total?
0: Trader Joe's really isn't that big.
2: That's the one I was thinking of.
0: So let's go Trader Joe's.
1: Trader Joe's? Oh, no. Costco is what I was looking for.
2: What?
1: Grocery stores, tons of different brands. Costco, just the Kirkland Signature brand. So while it is bigger, fewer items, and that means Jeffrey, who's suddenly coughing, has won today's Plenty of 20. Do we need to give it to Alexis? Are you okay, Jeff?
4: Yes, we should.
1: You can continue?
4: What? Alexis is going to be getting shocked today.
0: Oh, we get out of this?
4: This is to defend all of our listeners in Wyoming. And you're going to be getting shocked while singing Hey Ya by Outkast.
0: Oh, good. This is going to be good. Hey ya, hey ya, hey ya, hey ya. Dude, I don't think you can even remix that.
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4: 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We got your phone tap coming up in just a few minutes.
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17: 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And now we're going to go a step further.
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21: Hello?
17: Hey, is this Perry T?
21: Yeah, this is him.
17: All right. We hear it's somebody's birthday.
21: Hey! What's going on?
17: Let's keep the beat. My name is Topher. His name is Cody.
19: Yeah.
17: Their name is Dublin. And you're the birthday boy.
19: Yeah. Sick claps.
17: Well done, Gene.
21: What is this? What is happening right now?
17: Well, we're a musical group. We're called Catch Three's Hands.
19: Hey. Yeah. You know, like Catch These Hands. But Catch Three's Hands. There's three of us.
20: Yeah,
19: you know?
20: There is.
19: We do birthday greetings and special announcements. We just making music with our hands. Come on. That was a free one.
20: Oh, I
19: that's
20: like
19: a freebie.
20: That
17: good work, Cody.
19: Oh,
20: that
19: thanks, Topher.
21: You know, I had no idea anything like this even existed.
17: Well, now you do, and we're here to give you a special little message, birthday man.
19: Yeah.
17: Are you guys ready?
19: Always.
17: A one and a two and a one, two, three.

0: you.
1: Hey, we will clap you.
2: I'm sorry. I didn't mean to step in, but this isn't a birthday one. So shouldn't we do something, you know, more fun?
1: Oh, wow.
3: What?
2: Is that a birthday?
1: Are you in charge of the group now? Or is
2: I'm just saying we did this yesterday for that soccer team banquet. Yeah. And this
3: and
2: is,
3: it
2: you
3: rocks.
2: Know,
1: yeah.
2: It's a guy's birthday.
3: Dublin, we talked about this. Okay, yeah. It sounds bad to just clap out the birthday song.
1: Yeah,
3: you know how that sounds.
2: I mean, it's just...
3: It's is what it is.
4: Hey guys, anything, all of it's fine. And I just appreciate the call.
3: No, it's actually not fine because, Dublin, you were supposed to tell him...
2: Tell him what?
5: Oh. You even remember the guy's name?
2: I lost the paper. I don't know what
1: you guys... Oh, my God. Dublin!
4: It's Harry, and it's okay, guys. You guys don't need to...
3: Excuse me. You're trying to step in and tell me how to lead this musical group, it sounds like.
4: No.
3: You know what? Shh, birthday boy, shh. Take your birthday music, okay? Team, let's get through this.
1: It's a little harsh, but okay. Let's
3: We have a message to deliver, and we're going to deliver it the right way, all right? So here we go. You guys want to do Rock Me Amadeus or anything from the Tom Petty catalog?
1: Let him pick.
2: Oh, God, so sorry.
1: What?
2: I did not practice those last night.
1: No, Dublin!
3: Are you kidding me?
1: Just Dublin! Leave! You need to leave right now!
3: What is...
1: Angry hands!
3: Thank you for the...
1: I'm getting angry hands!
4: Hey, guys, come on.
2: I've just been thinking that maybe we could do more like snaps, you know?
1: Snaps?
3: Ew!
1: We didn't train to snap!
3: What are we, a sex-starved 1950s doo-wop group?
1: Go start your own band, Yoko! That's not what we're about!
4: Hey, take it easy!
3: Look...
4: Come on, man!
3: Perry, I'm really sorry about that. Let's go to the Tom Petty catalog.
4: Oh,
3: Cody, why don't you start us on Free Fallin'? Okay?
1: Oh, wow. You want, okay.
3: You got
1: a hard
3: this,
1: one.
3: All right?
1: All right?
3: One and a two and a three.
1: Now I'm free.
3: Just the clapping, Cody.
1: Free Fallin'. Oh,
3: just the clapping.
1: Sorry, it keeps me in tune.
2: See, snaps would be better than this.
3: Dublin, shut your mouth.
1: Yeah, Dublin, be quiet. I'm trying to do Free Fallin' by Tom Petty.
3: You're throwing
1: over
3: off
1: here.
3: His focus.
1: Come on.
2: You're clapping every 8 seconds.
1: Well, I gotta start over now.
3: Now let it ruminate.
4: Oh, what's going on now?
3: This is Tom Petty's Free Falling Birthday Edition.
4: Okay.
3: All right, there you go, Paris. So we can do 2 more minutes of that if you'd like.
4: No, that was great. No, guys, that was fantastic.
1: And, are you sure? I could go another hour.
4: Who paid for all this, by the way, actually?
3: Well, you're going to pay for it. $200?
1: Oh, yes, and the invoice.
3: Your wife Zoe said that you were good for it.
4: What? She wasn't going to pay for my own birthday greeting?
3: Yeah, that and for the prank phone call that we're doing on you right now.
2: Hey, clap it up!
1: Yay! Prank! It's a prank!
4: Oh my God.
1: It's a prank!
2: I'm off!
1: It's
3: Dublin, you're off!
1: Come on, Dublin!
2: It's like, when do you do the double?
4: That was so awkward.
1: You're trying to reveal
2: you're
1: a prank
2: not
1: phone
2: even doing
1: call.
3: Your name is
2: right.
3: Dublin. You should know when the
2: this
3: double
2: is,
3: hits.
2: This is why we should snap.
3: Hey, just for being a good sport, we're going to give you a freebie.
1: Hey.
3: How about some Cotton Eye Joe?
1: Hey.
3: And go.
4: Oh, yeah, why not? I regret saying why not.
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0: It's Brooke and Jeffrey in the morning, and I know my girlfriend complains I don't give her enough privacy.
1: What?
0: At least that's what it says in her diary. But, you know, privacy isn't a luxury that we can afford, especially not on this segment, What's On Your Mind.
2: Not in this economy.
0: Where we shun privacy and go the room to give everybody a little peek into our private lives. Starting with Brooke. Brooke, what's on your mind?
1: Well, I'm worried about my husband.
3: Oh, no.
0: Oh, no.
1: Because this man is so prone to getting scammed. Okay.
2: Oh, yeah.
1: My God. We're going into a bookstore, and there's a random guy on the street corner. I'm guessing he's asking for change or something, whatever.
2: Sure.
1: My husband stops to talk to everyone. So, of course, Michael stops to talk to this guy, and we just proceed into the bookstore without him.
2: I
1: literally don't even think about it, right? Okay. This is a normal occurrence. So
0: We
1: do our shopping, and I go to checkout, and I pay for all the books, and we're leaving, and Michael goes, "Oh, did you pay for that book of mine?" I'm like, "Yeah."
2: Yeah.
1: He's like, "I already bought it."
0: What?
3: What do you mean you already
2: bought it?
1: He's like, "Yeah. I met the author standing outside on the street corner."
3: Stop.
1: "And I even paid extra to get him to sign it."
3: No.
1: Wait, this guy's a genius. I go, "Michael, that guy obviously shoplifted it and then sold it for double outside."
2: Oh, see, he got me too. I was like, "What? You met the author."
1: He's
2: I don't understand.
1: "How do you know that?" I'm like, "Michael, authors don't just stand outside of bookstores and sign books
3: down the street."
1: "Did he have other books he was selling?" He's like, "No, man. He said it was his last copy."
0: How lucky.
2: Honey, that's Stephen King. He sells that all the time.
3: Do you have a fake signed book?
1: So, yeah. Nice. And it is a big signature.
3: Wow.
2: Say a name?
1: It's mostly scribbles. You can't really tell.
0: Classic author signature.
1: Yeah.
2: You got the name wrong.
1: If anyone wants to buy a signed copy, I'm the author, and I'll sell it to you for triple.
0: It's going to go for a lot of money. Jose, what's been on your mind?
2: Well, recently, I tried a different massage spot.
4: Oh, yeah.
2: Because I'm not going to the one that I normally go to anymore.
1: Yeah, the one where you used to get beat up.
2: Yes. Well, I'm glad you said that. In my first appointment at my new place, I meet Manny.
1: Okay.
2: He's asking me questions, getting to know me.
1: Yeah.
2: And then he says, "Hey, what pressure level do you like?" And I'm like, "Oh, yeah." I say, "Firm."
1: Yeah.
2: Right?
0: Yeah.
2: And then his eyes light up. And he's like, "Okay." And he chuckles.
1: Oh.
2: I lay down, and I had mentioned, "Oh, I have one spot here on the left side of my back." And I kid you not, immediate elbow grinding up and down my back, up and down. And I'm like, "Oh, ow, ow, ow." And I'm saying, "Ow."
1: Oh,
2: right?
1: Gosh.
2: He says, "If you want firm, I'll give you firm."
4: Oh, my God.
2: I made a football player cry this week.
1: Oh.
2: And I'm telling him, "Okay, well, let's not just..."

0: too firm. He cuts me off and says, all right, I'm going to put your body into shock now. And I go, oh, what?
1: Put your body into shock?
0: Yeah, and I said, wait, why am I going into shock? And he's like, you need to go into shock. Stop fighting.
2: What?
0: He's like pushing it. So he grinds my calf until it's literally seizing and shaking on its own like this. And he's like, now you're in shock. And I'm like, thanks? I don't understand this.
1: Mission accomplished?
0: I'm hurting so bad. And at the end, he's like, so what do you do for work? I tell him I'm on a radio show.
2: And you're crying.
0: And and he goes, no way. From Brooke and Jeffrey in the morning. And I'm like, yeah. And he's like, you're Jose?
1: Oh.
0: And obviously I hadn't laughed
2: he's
0: one
2: like,
0: time.
2: Yeah, where's the laughter?
0: Yeah. So he goes, if I would have known it was you, I probably would have gone lighter on you.
2: What?
0: I said no, I'll stop many times.
2: Yeah.
0: But I had a memorable massage from a fan of the show.
2: Hey.
0: Thank you, Manny.
2: Yep.
1: Alexis, what's been on your mind?
3: So I went to Hawaii. Yes.
1: Whoa.
3: And I went snorkeling for my first time. And I'm like, all right, I'm going to see a turtle underwater.
0: Yeah.
3: This is my goal.
1: Okay.
3: 7 a.m. I'm like, turtle time. I'm going to find one.
1: Manifest it.
3: No turtles. No.
2: Yeah.
3: Okay. Next beach. We're relocating.
2: Okay.
3: I hear a lady come out. She's like, hey, I saw a turtle over there telling somebody else.
2: Yeah.
0: Ooh,
3: so he runs in the water. And then I hear him yelling to his wife. He's like, come here. So I embarrassingly grab my goggles and I run in the water.
0: Yeah.
3: I'm like, okay, I'm eavesdropping. I'm going to get this turtle.
0: No, but that's how you have to do it. I've been to Hawaii and some people are like, oh my God, dolphins, and everyone runs.
3: That's what I thought, except that he was excited about a camouflage fish.
0: It wasn't a turtle.
3: I know, like a flogger or something, he said. I don't even know. I was so mad at this guy.
0: Oh,
3: I was like, okay, I'm done with you. Okay, we're at the third beach. I go in the water, and there it is, a little turtle, okay?
0: Yay.
3: And so I'm that person now. I'm yelling. I'm like, guys, there's a turtle.
0: Yeah.
3: There's a turtle here. Everybody come see. Nobody cares.
2: No.
3: Everyone's like, hey, you actually just missed it. There was a bigger turtle. Like three times that size down
2: they
3: the beach.
2: Out-turtled you.
3: Yeah, they out-turtled me.
2: Wow.
3: So I did run and find that one. And anyway, eventually, I did see so many turtles, I could see how eventually you don't care as much.
0: Luster,
3: you know, maybe as much, but I did get to see a turtle, everybody.
0: Yeah.
3: So I was very excited.
0: Yes.
2: All right, Jeffrey, what's on your mind?
1: Well, my parents came to visit this past weekend.
0: Oh, boy.
2: Oh, God, stop it with the smile on your face.
0: Should we play a song before we do this? Or?
1: Yeah, it's never an easy weekend when that happens. And my dad, usually, he'll arrive with like a checklist of projects that he's expected me to finish since the last time that he was there.
2: Oh.
1: So there was definitely some contentious moments.
2: Oh, because I'm guessing the checklist isn't very finished.
1: Some of them were, but they still believe that it's totally okay for them to run my life.
0: Their parents are all like that.
1: And there was one situation, we'll call it, where my dad handed me a wrapped present. And it's pretty big. I open it up. What is it? A giant framed picture of me in the rain at Disneyland.
0: That's pretty sick.
2: Kinda. Why?
1: Not a good picture, mind you.
2: Okay. Like as a child?
1: No. Currently.
2: What?
3: Wait, what?
1: Grown up me from when I went earlier this year.
0: What?
1: I am drenched. My hair is matted and messed up. I'm doing like a forced half smile while getting flanked by Donald Duck and Captain Hook, who also don't look all that happy. And I'm not even looking at the camera.
2: Why did he give this to you?
0: I don't get it.
1: That
2: he didn't
1: was
2: go
1: my
2: on the trip with you.
1: He was there for the first day.
2: Oh, he
1: day.
2: Was. Okay.
1: But my immediate question was, so you blew up and framed this?
0: Yeah.
2: Oh, you said that instead of just saying thank you?
1: Well, he's like, you need more mementos up on your wall.
0: Oh.
1: This is you at Disneyland.
0: Okay.
1: I'll help you hang it in a nice spot. Where should we do it? Above the fireplace?
2: Oh, yeah. Right there.
1: You want it in the front hallway? It needs a good spot so everyone can see it.
2: Uh-huh.
0: Quick, let's take a picture of us putting it up, and then we'll put that picture in another room.
4: Bigger.
1: So eventually, like, he was adamant that we hang it up, and I eventually just made something up that I have to repaint the walls. So there's no point. I'm going to have to take it down next week.
2: Wow.
1: So, got out of it. But this is what I get to deal with when my parents come to visit. That's what's been on our minds. You can text in 78592 and tell us what's been on yours. It's Brooke and Jeffrey in the morning.

0: Texts are coming in from our listeners at 78592 with people telling us what's been on their mind. Let's read a few of them, shall we? Okay. This one says, Alexis looks so much different than I thought. I don't know why I thought she was a brunette.
1: Whoa.
2: Wow. Wow. Insult her like that.
1: Yeah. Are you okay?
3: I don't know.
1: Okay. Well,
0: her bleach specialist might agree with you on that comment, though.
2: Yeah.
0: Another text says, is the energy different when you guys are doing video recordings versus just regular audio?
2: I don't feel like it.
4: I tend to take my shirt off behind the camera, so yeah. I hope so.
0: I was going to say, Jose has to wear pants when we do the video.
2: Yeah, but the girls have to put on makeup.
1: But do we? Look closely, we don't.
4: Yeah. Put on is a stretch.
0: I know. Doesn't really help, does it? And one more text says, I think Jeff needs to give out forehead kisses to all the bros for good luck.
1: Oh, that's nice. Yeah,
0: okay, but why stop at the forehead? I do behind the ears kisses too, guys. So
1: I would not trust how men wash back there. So
0: gentlemen, line up. It's Brooke and Jeffrey in the morning.

0: Here's a fun fact for you. It's Brooke and Jeffrey in the morning. The average all-in cost for a date in America right now. And this includes pre-date grooming and gas money, along with the actual cost of the date.
1: It's gotta be hundreds then.
2: Yeah, $1,200.
0: It's climbed to, you're guessing gas. $1,200?
2: I'm kidding. Just the gas.
0: Any guesses? Just the average?
1: Average gotta be $250 then. If it's grooming involved and like clothes.
2: I mean, $100 probably just for dinner, right?
1: Dinner's $100. Yeah. That's a normal restaurant.
0: Total cost, $189.
1: I was kind of close.
3: What we thought.
0: That's up 12.5% from last year. Almost $200 for one date. And then it gets even dicier if you're a millennial like myself or Jose. Then it climbs to, you're right on the nose, $252, Jose. But that's because we do valet. When we go.
2: And Jeff doesn't tip, so I don't know what he's talking about.
1: Jeff sounds a lot less
0: We have to earn it. Experts are calling it dateflation, with food, drinks, tickets, and just the cost of everything soaring right now, where over half of Americans now say they're going on less dates or choosing less expensive, less fun activities to do.
1: Okay, so here's what we do. We reinvent the date, right? It's no longer like a nice experience. It's like a fast food assumed always for all dates.
3: Go on a walk, no food.
1: There you go. Oh my God, that's even more progressive.
0: Maybe a timeshare presentation that we do together.
1: Okay,
2: is Netflix too expensive with a subscription? Yeah. Is that what's going on?
1: If someone says I want to eat, that should be like the third or fourth date now. Yeah. Like, wait, what? Yeah. You want to get

0: food?
1: Or invest on this. Speaking of less fun dates, Brooke, the baby boomers date average is $126 bucks, which is down a dollar from last year.
2: That's
1: so good
2: you get
1: job.
2: The senior discount.
3: Oh, yeah. Early bird.
1: It's nice, but dateflation is officially here.
0: Wow.
1: Hopefully it doesn't affect any of the content that we do on this show. We'll find out with laser stories right after this.

0: It's the radio segment that's come up with the next hot kitchen tech innovation called the fridge bidet. Clean your food and your backside all at the same time. And trust me, you'll have the cleanest set of grapes in the entire neighborhood. Thanks to Laser Stories, the segment where we read weird news stories from around
1: that
0: the globe.
1: Weird
0: stories, just like everyone else does, except we've got a laser.
2: Yeah.
0: And those other Squirtle Myrtles just don't.
2: Ew.
0: This first laser story is out of Washington, D.C. Police were called to the address of a vacant, boarded-up house after neighbors suspected someone was trespassing because there was smoke coming from the chimney.
1: That's a good sign.
2: Oh my gosh, I'm starting a fire?
0: When the cops arrived, nobody would answer the door, but they could hear someone inside, and wouldn't you know it, minutes later, they saw the guy climb out a second-story window and onto the roof.
2: Whoa.
1: Why not the first floor and just out?
0: I think he was trying to escape.
2: He's probably like, already on the second.
1: He's like the dumb blonde in the horror film that runs up the stairs.
0: Yes.
2: Oh my God, someone's here. I'm going to get in the shower.
0: Yeah. The police got on the bullhorn and shouted for the guy to come down. But for some strange reason, he decided it'd be easier and smarter to climb into the chimney instead.
2: What? No.
0: As it was
1: chimney?
0: Still smoking and quickly got stuck.
2: Die. I don't want to say it, but he's good.
0: The fire department came and had to give him an oxygen mask to breathe. Then they had to open

0: up the wall to get him out.
1: They had to break the chimney open.
2: Gosh.
0: After that, he was arrested, but was first sent to the hospital just to be checked out. He is okay. It's unclear, though, what charges he's going to be facing. At least we do know that he's up for the Dumbest Criminal of the Year award, though.
1: Yeah. Mm-hmm.
2: Maybe there was a lack of oxygen already happening. That led to this.
0: Just giving that final push. Let's go to your next laser story out of New Jersey. Last month, a 36-year-old man named Anthony Rhodes ignited a grocery cart full of fireworks in the children's clothing section of a store.
2: Who are these people we're talking about today?
0: Yes, it was on purpose. Because he needed a distraction to steal some Walmart jewelry.
2: I think he's been watching too many Acme Looney Tunes commercials.
1: Sounds like a cartoon.
0: Well, it kind of worked. There was chaos when the fireworks started going off.
2: Yes, customers, and small children around because you're in the kids' clothing area.
0: People weren't hurt, but customers were fleeing to get out.
2: Yeah.
0: Meanwhile, Anthony broke into a jewelry counter and stole multiple pieces worth nearly $10,000. After the craziness stopped, police went back to the security tape and could clearly see Anthony breaking into the case and make off with the goods.
2: I'm guessing Anthony didn't wear a mask or they try to hide his identity in any way at all.
0: Not even close.
2: In fact,
0: they recognized him from a previous incident, so they just drove right over to his place and arrested him. Don't you love it when it's that easy?
2: Yeah, it's like a frequent flyer. They know where you live.
1: Yeah.
0: So normally a crime like that in New Jersey might get you about a year in jail.
2: Yeah.
0: But thanks to the fireworks, the store also suffered nearly $10 million in damages.
1: $10 million? It had to have burned through some wires or something.
2: Or the sprinkler system went on.
0: So now Anthony's facing multiple charges, including first-degree arson and manufacturing an explosive device, which could put him behind bars for decades.
1: Yeah, I think that's like a big old federal list you're going to get on there making bombs.
0: Yep. See, next time you got to go for the confetti cannon to create the distraction.
2: Oh, that's even more annoying.
0: Less destructive. Let's go to your next laser story out of China. A local startup just launched a new wearable device for pets that claims to translate animal emotions into human speech with close to 95% accuracy.
3: Double rainbow.
1: I know.
3: Oh my God.
1: This sounds crazy because I don't have an animal, but I've been tracking this for years.
2: How can they tell it's accurate?
4: Yeah.
1: That's the problem.
0: The gadget, it hangs from your pet's collar, and then it uses AI to study things like vocal patterns, behaviors, and body languages to figure out what your pet is trying to say. And the translator itself costs about $118. That does not include the monthly subscription fee.
1: Yep.
0: And apparently more than 10,000 people have already pre-ordered one.
1: Wait a minute. What monthly subscription makes me think they're going to pre-program it. Every time your dog barks, he's like, buy more stuff from this company.
2: I think you're going to find out that your pet's actually talking smack behind your back. And you didn't know this whole time.
1: It doesn't like you.
2: Man, another Saturday night and you're home with me again.
1: Well, you look fat in those pants.
2: Yeah.
0: Before you start expecting full conversations with your golden retriever, you might want to wait a little bit because the company has not released any scientific studies proving the device really works. And apparently owners who have actually tried it are mostly frustrated, saying their animals just constantly talk about having to use the bathroom.
1: I saw a study on this that said they figured it out because they're always hungry. They know when they're hungry, but they're always saying they're hungry.
2: Just like hanging out with one of us. Bathroom habits and when we're going to eat.
0: So many have just switched it off. And when it rolls out to a larger audience, it could be a total bust or could be the greatest invention ever made.
1: Bring your dog to the store and he starts commenting on other people.
2: I just hope my dog is really smart and can do my taxes and stuff.
4: Or get the neighborhood gossip for you.
1: That'd be good. The tea.
0: We'll have to wait and see. Let's go to your final laser story out of the Decade Depot. This could be more fuel for the generational divide, but reports are that a fair amount of Gen Zers and millennials have finally left their parents' houses, but now they're quitting their jobs to come back home again for a retirement. In a recent national news article, they say that millennials and Gen Zs are burned out from corporate America, and they're looking to stop working for a while as part of something called adult gap years or mini retirements.
3: Wow.
2: Sounds sounds nice. I never took a gap year. So I've always wanted to. Right? That's a big regret. Yeah.
0: The hashtag adult.

0: Gap Year on TikTok has thousands of videos of youngsters ranting about hustle culture, how overwhelming it is. So why is this happening now? Since, you know, being stressed and overworked isn't really anything new. One reason, the rapid changes being driven by AI. Causing younger people to want to retire early and figure themselves out.
1: Are you sure we're saying retire and it's just not give up?
2: That's how it feels.
0: Kind of synonyms. Rather than push through a deteriorating job that just isn't the same as the one you signed up for, they'd just rather take some time off and find something more intentional once the dust settles.
1: Yeah, like they could be a YouTuber.
0: Yeah.
3: Yo, Brooke, you go travel the world. Haven't you seen the TikToks?
1: And do YouTube and TikTok.
2: You can make money off of it.
1: Yeah,
0: do a YouTube of setting off fireworks inside of a Walmart to steal the jewelry.
2: There you go.
0: He's finding himself. As for this guy, his dream is to take a gap year and fly to Vietnam so he could live inside the New Balance shoe factory there. In fact, he might never actually come home.
2: Yeah. That's paradise to him.
1: Nothing will be in balance after he's done.
0: That's right. And that's how it means Laser Stories has come to an end for the day. We'll do it again, same time on Friday.
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10: You think dating's hard now?
11: Yeah.
10: Believe it or not, it was much, much worse back in the 1600s.
11: Oh.
12: Was it, Jeff?
11: I mean, was there even dating, or did you just get, like,
10: there was.
11: Hooked up with somebody? Or what?
10: Yeah, squires would call into ye local radio show. And they would say to the host, "I went out with a princess who saved herself from a fiery dragon."
11: Witch!
10: Oh. She's a witch!
12: That's a witch, Jeff!
10: And then a knight would jump in shouting, "That's nothing! My maiden asked me if I would like to purchase 5 chickens. And I said, "Wait, you can count?" Witch! Total witch!
12: Dating is hard.
11: So yeah. Must have been hard for you guys. Sounds these, easy for these ladies.
12: All these educated witches.
10: Yeah. Thank God times are different now.
12: Yeah.
10: But meeting people is still weird as ever.
11: Witch! Yeah.
10: And we have the proof of all the witches still in existence. Brand new Battle of the Tinder dates is coming up at 7:10.

0: hopeless daters. One dating app that dares you to swipe right. The question is, whose love life is more tragic? It's Battle of the Tinder Dates.
1: It is the dating game show that reminds you you're just one poison apple-induced coma away from finding true love.
2: I thought you were going to say from a good night's sleep.
1: It's Battle of the Tinder Dates, where two of our listeners go head-to-head to figure out whose love life is the most tragic. We'll go over the rules in just a second, but first,

0: Let's meet today's contestants. In this corner, just like those two cuddly little Disney characters, she also ends every episode with a pile of nuts in her mouth. Because she loves almonds, please welcome Chippendale Abigail.
1: Hello.
2: Hey.
3: Storming those big cheeks of yours, Abigail. Yeah. So cute.
0: And in the other corner, just like the famous Disney princess Cinderella, she spends most of her days on her knees.
3: What?
0: Because they force her to scrub the floors.
4: Okay, I'm noticing a theme here.
0: It's unfair. Say hello to skinned knee Lindsay.
1: Hey.
0: Lindsay, back me up here.
3: Lindsay, you can actually virtually slap him if you want to.
1: Yeah.
0: You should slap the people that are making you clean the floors. Mm-hmm. That's what I think. But here's how the game works. One contestant will start by telling one of their worst date stories. The other will try to counter with a nightmare story of their own. We're going back and forth for three rounds until we declare a winner. Let's kick it off with Chippendale Abigail. Go for it.
1: Okay, so I went out with a lawyer who took me to the movies, but before it started, he was like, I hope you're okay with this, and pulled out a legal document from his pocket.
3: What?
0: Uh-oh.
1: Yeah, and he had me sign a thing saying I wouldn't talk during the film.
3: Oh, my God, yeah. Could he make copies, and could we all get a couple of those?
1: It was like a legit document. Like, I signed it, but...
3: Oh, I thought he was joking. I thought he was serious?
1: No, it was real. He even had a little flashlight and a pen.
3: Oh. He sounds fun.
4: Yeah.
0: He must have had an experience before that where a woman talked the entire time during his movie and it ruined it for him.
3: That makes it okay?
0: Yeah. I'm not justifying it.
3: It sounded like you were.
0: Lindsay, can you counter?
1: So I went to a karaoke bar.
3: Oh, that's like karaoke and teriyaki.
1: Thank you. I couldn't get it out my brain.
0: Karaoke bar.
1: I went with this guy, and he served me a list of songs that were off limits.
3: Oh.
0: What?
4: You weren't allowed to sing?
1: Yes. It was probably like about 50 songs.
0: Whoa.
4: 50?
1: And then he said that it reminded him of all of his exes, so I couldn't get up there and do any of them.
3: These two men that you both went out with are setting boundaries. So
0: You're telling me I can't sing Baby Shark? Are you kidding me? We're through round one. We got to go to your next round of stories. So, Abigail, what have you got for us?
1: All right, here we go. I went on a hiking date, which seems like a great idea, and I brought my dog along.
4: Oh, cute.
1: And my dog loves to pick up sticks and carrying them in his mouth. And at one point, I said, like, how cute that was.
4: Yeah.
1: But that was, like, a huge mistake because I think my date wanted me to think he was cute.
3: Oh,
1: no. So he picked up a stick and put it in his mouth.
4: Oh, no way.
1: Yeah.
3: That's kind of funny.
1: It was, like, a little funny, but, like, it went too far. He just, like, kept doing it. And then I just was, like, walking with, like, two beings that had sticks in their mouths.
0: Oh, God. They're both stopping at the side of the trail to lift their leg and cactus. It's not cute.
3: And stop sniffing my butt, okay?
0: Yeah, I think you got it out of that one. That was a good one to dodge.
4: Good.
0: Lindsay, can you beat it?
1: Yes, so I met up with this guy, and he would do his own sound effects everywhere that he went.
3: Oh. I feel like there's so many men like this. Honestly.
4: Yeah. In my head.
0: What kind of sound effects?
1: So, like, if we opened a door, she would quietly go,
3: oh, no.
4: Like making it creaky.
1: Yeah, so we were sitting there at the table eating, and the waiter dropped a fork, and he made an explosive sound.
3: Oh, wow.
4: It's like you're living in a comic book.
3: Does he realize he's doing it?
1: Yeah. Oh, yeah. I mean, he did it the whole entire night.
0: Well, not sure why you would turn away a guy with so much talent, that's your choice. All right, we're on to our third and final round. That means we need your best stories here, ladies. So, Abigail, what have you got for us?
1: Okay, so I met a guy, and on his profile, he said he was into, like, swimming and snorkeling, you know, like, water sports. And so, like, that sounded fun to me. Like, I surf. So we, like, go to dinner, we go back to his place, and he told me he had a surprise. And a few minutes later, he was calling my name from the bathroom. So I go in, and he's in the tub with a snorkel mask on, just, like, splashing around. And he wanted me to get in, but I just...
4: I swear, dude. Us guys, we're just big kids. We don't grow up. We just, like, learn stuff.
3: Yeah, that's fun.
4: But we don't be sure.
5: That's how you end up getting talked about on here.
1: Yeah.
0: Well, you missed out on bathtub time, in my opinion. But skinny Lindsay, last chance.
1: I'm actually kind of embarrassed about this, but so I met this guy, and he took me to a picnic in the park.
3: That's cute.
0: Okay.
1: So we met up,

0: walked to a spot with his, he had like a picnic basket and everything, pretty romantic. He pulls out a whole rotisserie chicken, and then he says he wants to film me eating the whole thing with no napkins and just my hands.
1: Oh.
2: What? That's a free chicken.
1: Why does he want to video you, though?
3: Yeah.
0: Yeah. Oh, you know, I don't know what I was thinking, but I was hungry, oh, so no. I did it.
4: Brooke's nice. Like, I do that anyway without him asking.
2: Yeah. You no hand ate a rotisserie chicken.
0: Yeah, well, the last thing is that... actually, the last time I checked on YouTube, it's still up there, and it's called The Chicken Didn't Stand a Chance.
1: Oh. That a girl. Wow. Wow. I'm proud of you.
2: You took down that chicken.
0: Yeah. Yeah.
4: Hope you didn't swallow a bone.
2: I'm so impressed. Greasy. Yeah. Well, we got the final bell. That means the match is over, and we need to score it. Alexis, who are you giving it to?
3: I'm doing Abigail for the guy who put a stick in his mouth.
2: All right, we got one for Abigail. Brooke?
1: I gotta go Abigail, too, for the lawyer with the no talking at the movie.
2: Oh. That means congratulations, Chip and Dale Abigail. You are our mournful maiden of the week. How does it feel?
0: I don't feel like a winner. I'll say that.
1: But dating never makes you feel that way, so that's okay.
4: Yeah.
2: Congratulations, Abigail, on your victory. And text in 78592 if you want to appear on the next edition of Battle of the Tinder Dates. We got your phone tap coming up right after this.

0: One of our listeners wanted us to prank her husband while they're on vacation together.
1: Oh.
0: Her original idea was we tell him their house is burning down.
2: Oh, that was their idea.
0: Yeah.
3: That's
0: okay.
3: Not funny.
0: And we were like, no, we've already done 9 different house fire pranks in the last 2 months. We need something else, something weird that's happening maybe on your trip.
1: Ooh.
0: And she mentioned that her husband does have a unique travel quirk where he always brings along his own jar of peanut butter.
2: Oh, yeah.
0: A specific brand, specific kind that he likes to take with him. And we said, okay, that might work. Just let us know when he's out by the pool and we'll call him.
2: About the house fire, right?
0: We're sticking with the peanut butter idea.
2: Yeah, right.
3: Sorry. Peanut butter fire.
2: I'm following now, Jeff.
0: It's your phone tap right now.
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5: Hello?
6: Hi, I'm looking for Scott Room 1311.
5: Speaking, who's this?
6: I'm calling from Resorts. This is Iona Corolla.
5: Okay.
6: I understand you checked in yesterday, and we just hope you are enjoying your stay so far.
5: Oh, I'm down at the pool right now. Thank you.
6: Oh, I love that. Glad you're enjoying the amenities here. However, I do have a situation I need to bring to your attention.
5: What's that?
6: Well, our housekeeping was in your room about a half an hour ago and saw something suspicious sticking out of one of your bags.
5: What are you talking about, though?
6: Well, the maids weren't sure, so...
5: Well, the maids weren't even supposed to go into the room at all, so what are they even doing in there?
6: Hear me out here, okay? They just opened up your suitcase and saw you had a jar of peanut butter in there.
5: Why would anyone open up a suitcase that wasn't theirs?
6: Well, because they saw something suspicious.
5: And how was a jar of peanut butter suspicious?
6: You know, I don't feel comfortable getting into that, but I'll just say we've had issues with nut spread in the past.
5: What? You've had issues with what?
6: Nut spread. Yeah, you won't believe the incidents we've had with celebrity guests bringing their own peanut butter to the hotel, only to be used for erotic encounters.
5: Well, there's nothing in your rules about not being able to bring a snack to the hotel.
6: Oh, have you read all the rules? Because I think you're missing one.
5: There's nothing about bringing your own snack to the hotel.
6: Peanut butter's not a snack. It's definitely a spread.
5: It is absolutely a snack, ma'am. That's why I brought it.
6: Okay.
5: And it's none of your business, by the way. What are you doing?
6: I'm preventing what has happened in the past. I think I went over that. It's for the safety of our guests.
5: Look, I'm not some weird, freaky celebrity guest like you've had in the past. I'm just a normal dude that likes peanut butter.
6: So, do you want to know who I'm referring to?
5: No!
6: I'm sorry. It is my professional duty to uphold the integrity of this hotel.
5: What?
6: I will say I do enjoy a tasty M&M from time to time.
5: So you're saying me and M&M are bringing peanut butter to the hotel and that's a problem?
6: You said it. I didn't say it.
5: Yeah. I don't care who's doing what with peanut butter. You can't go through my bags because I'm a guest.
6: Yeah, actually you can. You're on our property. And we need to protect our hotel from any further sticky spread situations. So we did have to confiscate your peanut butter.
5: What? You just took it?
6: Oh. You will be allowed to retrieve it and take it with you when you check out.
5: What the f*** are you talking about? You went through my bag and you found peanut butter of all things and you took it? What kind of show are you running?
6: Okay, with the language. Yes, sir. If you don't mind me asking, what were you planning to do with the peanut butter?
5: What do you think I was planning to do with it? Eat it! What do you think people do with it?
6: Right, eat it. After you spread it on who?
5: Look, I don't know what kind of weird stuff you got going on with the hotel, but I'm here to eat the peanut butter and do nothing else with it.
6: Okay.
5: So I don't know what the problems you're going to have further if you don't give me back my peanut butter, but I need it.
6: How's this? I've been doing this a long time, and sometimes you just get a gut feeling about somebody.
5: Hey, wait, so now you're some kind of a Swami mind reader?
6: No, I was trying to say something positive about you and let you know that I'm willing to bend the rules just a little.
5: Put my peanut butter on the elevator and send it back up. I'll go grab it.
6: Yeah, you know what? I will do that as soon as you sign a waiver and give us a non-refundable $300 spread deposit.
5: What?
6: Then we can look the other way.
5: Are you freaking joking?
6: Oh, I'm not, but your wife Sophie is.
5: What does my wife have to do with this?
6: Well, she's the one that set you up for this phone tap. Yeah.
5: What?
6: Yeah.
2: It's a prank phone call. This is actually Brooke from the radio show Brooke and Jeffrey in the Morning.
5: Oh, my God. Are you kidding me?
2: No. She called us. She said you were down by the pool. And she said it'd be a perfect time to prank you.
5: but I just realized that I'm screaming at you in front of all these people.
2: Yeah, I bet you're getting some pretty weird looks.
5: No, even with the sunglasses, I know they're staring.
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0: dating is kind of like playing a game of hide and seek, where you hide all your flaws and emotional baggage and see how long it takes the other person to find them. What a good time.
1: All y'all oxen free, found ya.
0: Well, one of our listeners says he doesn't play that game.
2: Oh.
0: Because he let his woman know right up front the one thing that's been a giant deal breaker for a lot of other ladies in his past.
2: Whoa.
0: And he thought she appreciated his honesty till she stopped calling him back.
2: Oh. Ooh.
0: So we're going to find out what that terrible flaw is that he refuses to hide in your brand new second date update next.

0: 1017 The Beach, Brooke and Jeffrey's second date update.
1: Sometimes we talk about instant turnoffs that give women the ick. You know, like if a guy has the same name as your brother. Same name as your dad. Same name as your stepdad. Well, actually, you could probably let that one slide, right, Alexis?
2: Depends on how long you've known him, right?
3: Yeah.
1: As long as your stepdad is hot, then it's cool.
3: Oh, I see.
1: You know, you don't want to be too picky, but our listener Jay says his red flag was out loud and proud on his first date. But he survived it. So why isn't he getting a call back? We're going to try to find out. Jay, we'll get to your giant waving red flag in just a minute, but first tell us about the woman that we're going to be calling here.
4: Hey, guys. How are you?
2: Oh, I think better than you. I mean, Jeff said you survived it, but you're on the phone with us, so I don't know how that survival is working.
4: Well, just listen.
2: Okay.
4: I met this beautiful girl on a dating app called Hinge. Her name was Allie. And I love women with a beautiful smile and beautiful lips, and Allie had it all. Nice, pillow, fluffy lips. Great smile.
1: Okay. Nice. So she's got two big body pillow-sized red lips. What else?
5: Weirdly said.
1: What?
5: Yeah, well, I guess repeated, though.
2: I kind of like it. I'm with you.
1: That's what he likes.
2: All right.
1: And we're into it.
4: And I also like a woman with a great sense of humor and a little bit spicy. And in her profile, she says she was sugar and spice with just a little bit more spice. And I was hooked.
5: Feisty. You like them feisty,
2: Okay. So how did you and her kind of hit it off?
4: I was smooth. I was smooth, you understand? And she liked the smoothness of the J.
2: Okay.
5: You seem smooth to me.
3: The J.
5: I feel right now you haven't given us the ick yet. I feel you're very smooth, my man.
1: Yeah. Okay. You're not very specific, but you are smooth about that.
5: Just him saying.
1: Yeah.
4: I can't be too specific. I give lots of lines to lots of women, so I don't remember exactly what I said.
2: Smooth and honest. I appreciate that.
3: At least you mix up the line you use, not the same one every time.
2: That's true.
3: I appreciate that.
4: You can't be smooth and use the same line all the time.
5: Yeah, true. That's unoriginal.
2: So you translated it into a date.
4: Yes, we were scheduled to go out.
1: Okay.
2: Okay.
1: And you said in your email that your red flag came up pretty much immediately.
4: Right from the beginning.
1: What is it?
4: My red flag is that I don't drive.
2: Okay. Is there a reason you don't drive?
1: Like you don't have a car?
4: I do have a car, but I don't have a license.
2: Because of an issue with the law?
4: No, nothing like that. It's just that where I work, I don't need a car. I can walk back and forth to where I need to go, and everything was convenient to where I was, and I didn't really...
1: So you never got around to getting your license.
4: I never got around. I've been busy working and doing other things.
2: Well, okay. And you know, people who live in the city, like, they don't need it.
3: Yeah.
2: I mean, it's pretty common.
5: Buying a scooter and all that kind of stuff, too.
4: But I'm working on it, and I'm going to get it soon.
2: Okay. That's a good goal.
1: How did Allie take that news?
4: She was cool with it. Oh. She came past, she picked me up, and we went out to have our date.
2: Okay.
1: All right. Okay. Well, she's on board. That's great.
2: All right. So you got through that. I bet you were feeling pretty good.
4: I was. And we went to a nice seafood restaurant.
2: Okay.
4: Oh. Yeah, and I love seafood. And listen, she loves seafood, too. So we had a big seafood feast.
2: Okay.
4: And here's the crazy part. The juice from all the seafoods was sitting there on those big, juicy lips.
1: Oh.
4: Oh.
3: Wow.
4: Oh.
1: That was...
2: See, the word seafood juice just...

0: for me.
1: You liked her juicy seafood lips?
2: Oh, yes, I did. Yes,
0: oh,
2: I
0: really?
2: Did.
0: Okay, did you get a kiss him ever?
2: No, I didn't want to move too fast.
0: Okay.
3: Gentlemen.
2: But,
3: you know,
2: but everything was going well.
0: Okay.
2: So we made plans to have lunch.
0: Yeah.
1: Is this, you're making plans for your next date while you're still out on your first one, or this is afterwards?
2: No, we were making plans for our next date while we were still on the first date.
0: Dude, that's a great start.
3: Yeah. That's great.
0: So okay. You were going to go to lunch? What happened?
2: I didn't have her pick me up because I figured it was somewhere close in the city, so I took the bus there.
0: Okay, so you met her there.
2: That was the plan, but she didn't show up.
0: Oh. Like no text or anything?
2: No, she doesn't answer my text back. She doesn't answer my calls.
0: Uh-oh.
2: And not only did we have such a great time on our first date, but mm-hmm. we talked numerous times on the phone leading up to our date.
0: Oh, to the lunch date.
3: Weird.
0: Oh. That's
1: the
0: so
1: communication
0: weird.
1: Communication was
0: she would...
1: still going on.
4: Maybe she tried to take a bus too. Those are confusing. She got on the wrong route.
0: She's going to see how he lived.
4: Yeah.
1: What a bummer, because you got so excited about seeing all the seafood juice on her lips, you didn't get to see the sandwich juice this time.
2: No.
0: Stop with the juice.
2: You just don't know how I was anticipating.
1: I can only imagine.
0: Where are you at now? Like, how are you? Are you mad or do you want to see her again?
2: I'm not mad. I'm just confused and I don't understand. Everything was going so well, and I don't know what happened. You know, I was a gentleman the whole night. She was laughing. We was flirting with each other, and now nothing.
0: Interesting.
1: Yeah.
0: It's weird to have phone conversations in between the two dates and then no show.
4: Yeah.
1: That's the big
3: weird
1: part.
0: Yeah, if you were going to no show, then you already start to kind of slip beforehand.
2: Yeah, please. You guys got to figure out this mystery for me. You have to.
0: All right, we got you, Jay.
1: Okay.
3: We're on it.
1: I do feel like there's something you're not telling us, though. There has to be a reason why she would cut it off.
0: Oh, you're blaming him already. Wow, we haven't even got her on the phone,
1: well,
0: Jeff.
1: No, the truth is, you're so smooth, though. I could never figure out what the reason was. We have to call her and figure that out when we come back.
2: Neither does Jay.
0: Yeah, that's right.
1: All right, Jay. Talk yourself in third person now. Okay, we'll come back. We will call Allie and try and get you your second date update right after this. Hold on, man.

0: 1017 The Beach. Brooke and Jeffrey in the mornings. Second date update.
1: It's nice when a man can admit his shortcomings. I have a lot of them.
2: I was waiting. I was giving you space. I thought that this was the start where you were going to start listing them.
1: I have plenty, but our listener Jay is also no stranger to that. He's got a lot of self-confidence, a lot of personality. One thing he doesn't have is a driver's license. Never got one, and he told us that in the very first minute that he was on the phone, which has been a problem for him with previous women he's dated, but not with the new lady he met named Allie. And she actually agreed to pick him up for their seafood date, which went so well, they immediately planned another meetup that she no-showed to.
2: Yeah, they even talked on the phone multiple times in between the two dates.
1: Yeah, so what was said during those conversations, and could it have affected why she decided not to show up?
2: I mean, what was the last text you sent her? Were you, like, angry at the no-show?
3: No, I wasn't angry. I just thought maybe something happened. And the only thing I wasn't happy about, I thought she would drive me home. She didn't show, so now I had to take the bus back home.
4: Good thing
2: you held onto that transfer ticket.
1: Yeah, because
3: absolutely.
1: You want us to ask her to refund you the bus fare?
2: Oh, no.
3: No, that's okay.
2: He's like, that's tacky.
3: I just want to make sure she's okay.
1: All right. That's very kind. Let's see if she even answers the phone for us. I'm going to dial her right now. Here we go.
5: Hello?
1: Hey, we're looking to speak with Allie.
5: This is she.
1: Hey, Allie. You're on the radio right now with a show called Brooke and Jeffrey in the Morning.
5: What?
4: Welcome to it.
2: Oh. You're a close phone talker.
4: I'm on the radio. Can you hear me?
1: The reason that we're calling you kind of out of the blue here is for a segment that we do on this show. It's called a second date update.
5: Oh, okay.
2: All right. Have you heard those before?
5: I have heard those before, but I'm not quite sure why you're calling me.
2: All right.
4: Well, you've been on a date recently.
5: Yeah, and
1: we know that because that date reached out to us hoping that we could get a hold of you, the guy named Jay.
5: Bus pass guy.
2: What'd you just say?
4: What? Bus guy, yeah.
1: Oh, bus pass.
5: Bus pass guy, yeah, okay.
4: Yeah.
2: Well, I don't know,
4: because he doesn't have a license.

0: told us that you no-showed at the last date. I mean, that's kind of messed up.
1: What the heck?
2: Okay, you know what? Let me say this. In my defense, I didn't realize that he was actually doing something shady behind my back.
0: What?
3: Oh.
1: Shady? Well, yeah.
4: I don't think riding the bus is shady. I think people
2: Wait. So, you know what? I mean, because you got to check people out. You got to check. I mean, I vet everything. So I'm following him on Instagram. And I saw that he recently liked a woman's post. She was this blonde with a nice body. Very, very attractive woman. And I'm like,
0: wait.
2: Okay.
0: He just liked a person's post who was an attractive blonde.
2: So, no, I saw that he was commenting on her page that was fun the other day. Looking forward to getting to know you more. And I'm going, what the? I thought, like, what does that mean?
0: Hold on, Allie. You guys had gone on one date. That doesn't mean that he's exclusive to you. I'm sure you're talking to other people.
2: I know where you're coming from. However, we were talking. We went out on the first date. We were actually planning on a second date. We had a lot of great conversations and everything.
0: So why did you stand him up? Why didn't you meet him for lunch and just ask him all those questions?
2: Because I just thought about it, and the more I thought about it, I'm like, I think Jay's a player, and he's trying to play me. Because you know, some guys who don't have a car, they will do that.
4: Okay.
0: So wait, carless guys? Only them. That's a
4: stereotype I haven't heard.
3: Yeah, but, only carless.
4: Okay. Brooke, if you saw this in a similar situation, a guy you were with was commenting on somebody else's beautiful page, would that, like, put some doubt into your mind?
0: Well, of course, but I'm not one to hold back, so I would definitely go the confrontation route.
1: Yeah.
3: Learned long ago, don't look at a guy's following.
4: Okay. Alexis's strategy is just completely
3: ignore it.
4: Never
3: ends good.
4: There can't be any red flags you see if you don't open your eyes.
3: Exactly.
4: That is true.
3: Exactly.
4: And listen, Allie, I probably need to take full responsibility because we never asked him if he was liking other women's Instagram posts and commenting on them when we spoke to him earlier.
2: Maybe you should have.
4: I know.
2: Okay. I would like to know that.
4: Good. You know what? We can know because Jay is on the phone already right now listening, waiting to talk to you.
2: Oh, really?
4: How convenient, Jay.
2: How convenient. Jay? Hello, Jay?
5: Oh, my God. This is insane.
4: Yeah?
2: What's insane? That you lied to me?
0: Oh.
2: What's insane about that?
4: Oh.
5: No, it's a shame because you're getting jealous because I sank my driving instructor on Instagram.
0: What?
4: Wait, what?
1: That's your driving instructor?
5: It was my driving instructor.
4: The blonde woman is teaching you how to drive?
5: Yes. I didn't know that was an important detail.
2: You never told me that you had a driving instructor or that she was a woman.
0: Okay. He did mention to us he was working on getting his driver's license. Yeah. So that actually checks out, Allie.
1: Yeah.
5: Thank you.
2: Yeah. But listen, we were talking on the phone every night. You were saying that you were talking about taking lessons, but you never mentioned, by the way, my driving instructor that's next to me every day is this skanky hot attractive woman with an incredible body.
0: What?
2: You didn't mention that, Jay.
0: How is that the most backward compliment ever?
4: I know. It was a slam, but also kind of sweet.
5: I've hung out with skanks before, but she's not skanky.
1: She's a classy
2: lady. Also, you're defending her.
0: You don't know anything about that.
1: Yeah, none of us
0: like,
1: do.
0: Like, literally nothing.
4: Jay, do you feel bad for not coming out with that information on your own?
5: No. I didn't choose her, Allie. They paired me up with whoever they, I guess, available at that time.
2: So what are you telling me? That you're not going to take any more classes with her then?
0: What?
1: What? No, he's going to finish the course. No.
2: Are you going to get another driving instructor or what?
0: Allie, are you really asking him that?
2: I'm just saying, you had ample time to tell me, and you didn't tell me, and I had to see it on Instagram. Huh?
5: I didn't think it was that important. And plus, I've already signed up for 4 more courses.
0: Yeah.
2: Oh, so you are going to see her again.
0: Allie!
4: Okay.
0: She's a driving instructor.
2: Yeah, she's just teaching you how to drive, right? And that's how it starts.
0: Have you had an affair with a driving instructor before?
2: Stuff happens. I mean, let's be real now. Come on, guys.
1: I mean, it's a possibility, but it's not like
4: if it's true, I want to sign up for that driving school for sure. This obviously has ended up being way more contentious than we thought it would be
1: in.
3: Yeah, weird.
4: But the positive that's come out of it is at least now we've got clarity. It's not some mystery

0: skank that Jay found online and started talking to.
1: You're not using that word.
0: It's just some hot skanky driving instructor.
1: Why are you using that word?
0: Allie's words, whatever. So with that said, Allie, what do you say we continue this healthy conversation during a second date dinner that we will pay for?
1: Yeah, skanky Jeff will pay for it.
0: Absolutely.
2: I tell you guys what, the only way I would ever go out with Jay again is if I get to go along on all of his driving classes, and then I can see that energy for myself.
1: Girl.
3: What? Brother, this I don't know any girl's worth this.
0: It's compromise.
1: It's not controlling or a big red flag or anything.
0: That's called relationships, bro.
1: It's not.
0: So we're running out of time here. So, Jay, now that you've heard her caveat, she's willing to go out with you again if you do this for her.
1: So weird.
0: Are you still open to seeing her if she sits in the back seat of your driving lessons going forward?
4: Wow, this whole thing is ridiculous. But I'm going to say yes.
1: What?
3: No, you're not.
1: Why would you do that to yourself? Why would you do that to that poor driving instructor?
3: No. I don't think we should allow them to go out, Jeff.
4: I'm going to do it for the plot.
1: Okay.
3: No, sure, the plot.
1: I think what it is you don't have a lot of other matches on Hinge right now.
3: And he's got a ride.
0: That's nice. Okay. Allie, you're still open to it?
2: I am, because I actually like you, Jay. That threw me off.
3: What? This is going to work?
1: Oh, my God.
5: For one day.
1: There's somebody for everybody.
0: It's a success. You guys are going out again. And Allie, just remember to put in your calendar 6 p.m. every Wednesday, driving lessons with Jay.
3: Oh, my God.
2: Already put down.
3: I have a bad feeling about this, guys, honestly.
1: I also feel like she's going to be one of those people that, like, screams in the backseat.
3: Yeah, you know? Turn left! Every time he brings.
1: He's
0: only going to learn faster that way. Good job, Allie.
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9: We're getting to the point where people are using AI for everything.
10: Oh.
11: Yeah.
10: Ooh.
11: It's actually true.
9: Writing their emails, mm-hmm. Planning their vacations.
6: I can't even tell if that's really your voice or the AI.
11: No, seriously. That's Jeff.
9: Uh-huh. At least I think. This is
11: no, it's you. Me. I'm having the eyes. You are talking.
9: Okay, this is me.
6: Are you sure?
9: I'm going to go with yeah.
6: Okay.
11: Yeah,
9: I think. But I will say the one thing it can't do is tell me what's on my mind.
6: Oh,
11: not yet.
9: I actually tried. I asked ChatGPT, hey, what's on my mind?
6: Yeah.
9: And the websites it gave me,
6: oh,
9: not even featuring the correct body part.
11: Oh my gosh.
9: I mean, yeah. I still bookmark some of them just to check out later. But
6: still helpful.
9: Yeah, but looks like we will have to do the one thing today's smart bots could never do, and that's tell you what's on our minds. We're going to do it coming up at 8:10.

0: in her diary. But, you know, privacy isn't a luxury that we can afford, especially not on this segment, What's On Your Mind.
1: Not in this economy.
0: Where we shun privacy and go around the room to give everybody a little peek into our private lives. Starting with Brooke. Brooke, what's on your mind?
2: Well, I'm worried about my husband.
3: Oh, no.
0: Oh, no.
2: Because this man is so prone to getting scammed. Okay.
1: Oh, yeah. Yeah.
2: My God. We're going into a bookstore, and there's a random guy on the street corner. I'm guessing he's asking for change or something, whatever.
1: Sure.
2: My husband stops to talk to everyone. So, of course, Michael stops to talk to this guy, and we just proceed into the bookstore without him. I literally don't even think about it, right? Okay. This is a normal occurrence. So we do our shopping, and I go to checkout, and I pay for all the books, and we're leaving, and Michael goes, "Oh, did you pay for that book of mine?" I'm like, "Yeah."
1: Okay. Yeah.
2: He's like, "I already bought it."
0: What?
2: What do you mean you already bought it? He's like, "Yeah. I met the author standing outside on the street corner."
3: Stop.
2: "And I even paid extra to get him to sign it."
3: No.
2: Wait, this guy's a genius. I go, "Michael, that guy obviously shoplifted it and then sold it for double outside."
1: Oh, see, got me too. I was like, "What? You met the author." I understand.
2: "How do you know that?" I'm like, "Michael, authors don't just stand outside of bookstores and sign books
3: down the street."
2: "Did he have other books he was selling?" He's like, "No, man. He said it was his last copy."
0: How lucky.
1: Hi, that's Stephen King. He sells out all the time.
3: Do you have a fake signed book?
2: So, yeah. Nice. And it is a big signature.
1: Wow. Say a name?
2: It's mostly scribbles. You can't really tell.
0: Classic author signature.
2: Yeah.
1: Wrong.
2: If anyone wants to buy a signed copy, I'm the author, and I'll sell it to you for triple.
0: That's going to go for a lot of money. Jose, what's been on your mind?
1: Well, recently, I tried a different massage spot.
4: Oh, yeah.
1: Because I'm not going to the one that I normally go to anymore.
2: Yeah, the one where you used to get beat up.
1: Yes. Well, I'm glad you said that. In my first appointment at my new place, I meet Manny.
2: Okay.
1: He's asking me questions, getting to know me.
2: Yeah.
1: And then he says, "Hey, what pressure level do you like?" And I'm like, "Oh, I say firm."
2: Yeah.
1: Right?
0: Yeah.
1: And then his eyes light up. And he's like, "Okay." And he chuckles.
2: Oh.
1: I lay down, and I had mentioned, "Oh, I have one spot here on the left side of my back." And I kid you not, immediate elbow grinding up and down my back, up and down. And I'm like, "Oh, ow, ow, ow." And I'm saying, "Ow."
2: Oh,
1: right?
2: Yeah.
1: He says, "If you want firm, I'll give you firm."
4: Oh, my God.
1: I made a football player cry this week.
2: Oh.
1: And I'm telling him, "Okay, well, let's not just go too firm." He cuts me off and says, "All right, I'm going to put your body into shock now." Ah! And I go, "Oh, what?
0: Put your body into shock?"
1: Yeah, and I said, wait, why am I going into shock? And he's like, "You need to go into shock. Stop fighting."
2: What?
1: And he's like, pushing it. So he grinds my calf until it's literally seizing and shaking on its own like this. And he's like, "Now you're in shock." And I'm like, "Thanks? I don't understand this."
0: Mission accomplished?
1: I'm hurting so bad. And at the end, he's like, "So what do you do for work?" I tell him I'm on a radio show.
2: And you're crying.
1: And and he goes, "No way. From Brooke and Jeffrey in the morning."
2: Oh,
1: and I'm like, "Yeah." And he's like, "You're Jose?"
0: Oh.
1: And obviously I hadn't laughed
2: one time. Yeah, where's the laughter?
1: Yeah. So he goes, "If I would have known it was you, I probably would have gone lighter on you."
2: What?
1: I said no, I'll stop many times.
2: Yeah.
1: But I had a memorable massage from a fan of the show.
2: Hey.
1: Thank you, Manny.
2: Yep.
0: Alexis, what's been on your mind?
3: So I went to Hawaii. Yes.
0: Whoa.
3: And I went snorkeling for my first time. And I'm like, "All right, I'm going to see a turtle underwater."
1: Yeah.
3: This is my goal.
0: Okay.
3: 7 a.m. I'm like, "Turtle time. I'm going to find one."
0: Manifest it.
3: No turtles. No.
2: Yeah.
3: Next beach. We're relocating.
2: Okay.
3: I hear a lady come out. She's like, "Hey, I saw a turtle over there," telling somebody else.
2: Yeah.
1: Ooh,
3: so he runs in the water. And then I hear him yelling to his wife. He's like, "Come here. Come here. Come here." So I embarrassingly grab my goggles and I run in the water.
1: Yeah.
3: I'm like, "Okay, I'm eavesdropping. I'm going to get this turtle."
1: No, but that's how you have to do it. I've been to Hawaii and some people are like, "Oh my God, dolphins!" And everyone runs.
3: That's what I thought. Except that he was excited about a camouflage fish.
1: It wasn't a turtle.
3: I know, like a flogger or something. He said, "I don't even know." I was so mad at this guy.
1: Oh,
3: I was like, "Okay, I'm done with you." Okay, we're at the third beach. I go in the water, and there it is, a little turtle.
1: Yay!
3: Okay. And so I'm that person now. I'm yelling. I'm like, "Guys, there's a turtle.
1: Yeah!
3: There's a turtle here. Everybody come see." Nobody cares.
2: No.
3: Everyone's like, "Hey, you actually just missed it. There was a bigger turtle. Like three times that size down the beach."
2: They out-turtled you.
3: Yeah, they out-turtled me.
2: Wow.
3: So I did run and find that one, and

0: Yeah. Eventually, I did see so many turtles, I could see how eventually you don't care you as much. Luster, you don't maybe as much, but I did get to see a turtle, everybody. Yeah. So I was very excited. Yes.
1: All right, Jeffrey, what's on your mind?
2: Well, my parents came to visit this past weekend.
3: Oh, boy.
1: Oh, God, stop it with the smile on your face.
3: Should we play a song before we do this?
2: Yeah, it's never an easy weekend when that happens. And my dad, usually, he'll arrive with like a checklist of projects that he's expected me to finish since the last time that he was there.
1: Oh.
2: So there was definitely some contentious moments.
1: Oh, because I'm guessing the checklist isn't very finished.
2: Some of them were, but they still believe that it's totally okay for them to run my life.
3: Yeah. The parents are all like that.
2: And there was one situation, we'll call it, where my dad handed me a wrapped present. And it's pretty big. I open it up. What is it? A giant framed picture of me in the rain at Disneyland.
1: Why?
2: Not a good picture, mind you.
1: Okay. Like as a child?
2: No. Currently.
1: What? Wait, what?
2: Grown up me from when I went earlier this year.
3: What?
2: I am drenched. My hair is matted and messed up. I'm doing like a forced half smile while getting flanked by Donald Duck and Captain Hook, who also don't look all that happy. And I'm not even looking at the camera.
1: Why did he give this to you?
3: I don't get it.
1: That he didn't go on the trip with you.
2: He was there for the first day.
1: Oh, he was. Okay.
2: But my immediate question was, so you blew up and framed this?
3: Yeah.
1: Oh, you said that instead of just saying thank you?
2: He's like, you need more mementos up on your wall. Oh. This is you at Disneyland. I'll help you hang it in a nice spot. Where should we do it? Above the fireplace?
0: Oh, yeah. Right there.
2: You want it in the front hallway? It needs a good spot so everyone can see it.
1: Uh-huh.
3: Quick, let's take a picture of us putting it up, and then we'll put that picture in another
4: even
3: room.
4: Bigger.
2: So eventually, he was adamant that we hang it up, and I eventually just made something up that I have to repaint the walls. So there's no point. I'm going to have to take it down next week.
1: Wow.
2: So, got out of it. But this is what I get to deal with when my parents come to visit. That's what's been on our minds. You can text in 78592 and tell us what's been on yours. 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
5: Hello?
0: Hey, is this Perry T?
5: Yeah, this is him.
0: All right. We hear it's somebody's birthday.
5: What's going on?
0: Let's keep the beat. My name is Topher. His name is Cody.
2: Yeah.
0: Their name is Dublin. And you're the birthday boy.
2: Yeah. Sick claps.
0: Well done, Gene.
5: What is this? What is happening right now?
0: Well, we're a musical group. We're called Catch Three's Hands.
2: Hey! Yeah! You know, like Catch These Hands. But Catch Three's Hands. There's three of us.
3: Yeah,
2: you know? We do birthday greetings and special announcements. We just making music with our hands. Come on. That was a free one.
3: Oh, I
2: that's
3: like
2: a freebie.
3: That
0: good work, Cody.
2: Oh,
3: that
2: thanks, Topher.
5: You know, I had no idea anything like this even existed.
0: Well, now you do, and we're here to give you a special little message, birthday man.
2: Yeah.
0: Are you guys ready?
2: Always.
0: Yes. A one and a two and a one, two, three.
6: We will clap you.
2: It's clapping
6: hey,
2: instead.
6: We will clap you.
3: I'm sorry. I didn't mean to step in, but this isn't a birthday one. So shouldn't we do something, you know, more fun?
2: Oh, wow.
0: What?
2: Dublin.
0: What?
3: Is that a birthday?
2: Are you in charge of the group now? Or is
3: I'm just saying we did this yesterday for that soccer team banquet.
0: Yeah.
3: And this
0: and
3: is,
0: it
3: you
0: rocked.
3: Know,
2: yeah.
3: It's a guy's birthday.
0: Dublin, we talked about this. Okay, yeah. It sounds bad to just clap out the birthday song.
2: Yeah,
0: you know how that sounds.
3: I mean, it's just...
0: It's so is what it is.
5: Hey guys, anything, all of it's fine, man. I just appreciate the call.
0: No, it's actually not fine, because Dublin, you were supposed to tell him...
3: Tell him what?
0: Oh. You even remember the guy's name?
3: So I lost the paper. I don't know what you
2: mean. Oh my God. Dublin!
5: It's Perry, and it's okay, guys. You guys don't need to...
0: Excuse me. You're trying to step in and tell me how to lead this musical group, it sounds like.
5: No.
0: You know what? Shh, birthday boy, shh. Take your birthday music, okay? Team, let's get through this.
2: It's a little harsh, but okay. Let's
0: We have a message to deliver, and we're going to deliver it the right way, all right? So
2: here
0: we go. You guys want to do Rock Me Amadeus or anything from the Tom Petty catalog?
2: Let him pick.
3: Oh, God, so sorry.
2: What?
3: But I did not practice those last night.
2: No, Dublin!
0: Are you kidding me?
2: Just Dublin! Leave! Well, you need to leave right now!
0: What is...
2: Angry hands!
0: Thank you for the...
2: I'm getting angry hands!
5: Hey, guys, come on.
3: I've just been thinking that maybe we could do more like snaps, you know?
2: Snaps?
0: Ew!
2: We didn't train to snap!
0: What are we, a sex-starved 1950s doo-wop group?
2: Go start your own band, Yoko! That's not what we're about!
5: Hey, take it easy!
0: Look,
5: come on, man!
0: Perry, I'm really sorry about that. Let's go to the Tom Petty catalog.
5: Oh,
0: Cody, why don't you start us on Free Fallin'? Okay?
2: Oh, wow. You want, okay.
0: You got
2: a hard
0: this,
2: one.
0: All right? One and a two and a three.
2: Now I'm free.
0: Just the clapping, Cody.
2: Free Fallin'. Oh, sorry.
0: Just the clapping.
2: Sorry. It keeps me in tune.
3: See, snaps would be better than this.
0: Dublin, shut your mouth.
2: Yeah, Dublin, be quiet. I'm trying to do Free Fallin' by Tom Petty.
0: You're throwing
2: over
0: off
2: here.
0: His focus.
2: Come on.
3: You're clapping every 8 seconds.
2: Well, I gotta start over now.
0: Now let it ruminate.
5: What's going on?

0: on now.
1: This is Tom Petty's Free Falling Birthday Edition.
0: Okay.
1: All right, there you go, Paris. So we can do two more minutes of that if you'd like.
0: No, that was great. No, guys, that was fantastic.
2: Are you sure? I could go another hour.
0: Who paid for all this, by the way, actually?
1: Well, you're going to pay for it. $200?
2: Oh, yes, and the invoice.
1: Your wife Zoe said that you were good for it.
0: What? She was going to pay for my own birthday greeting?
1: Yeah, that and for the prank phone call that we're doing on you right now.
3: Hey, clap it out!
2: Yay! It's a prank!
0: Oh my God.
2: It's a prank!
3: I'm off!
2: It's Dublin, you're off! Come on, Dublin!
3: It's like, when do you do the double?
0: That was so awkward.
2: You're trying to reveal
3: you're
2: the
3: not
2: prank
3: even
2: phone call!
1: Your name is Dublin, you should know when the double hits.
3: This is why we should sit out.
1: Hey, just for being a good sport, we're going to give you a freebie.
2: Hey.
1: How about some Cotton Eye Joe?
2: Hey.
1: And go.
0: Oh, yeah, why not? I regret saying why not.
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0: here's a fun fact for you. It's Brooke and Jeffrey in the morning. The average all-in cost for a date in America right now.
1: Uh-oh.
0: And this includes pre-date grooming and gas money, along with the actual cost of the date.
2: Oh, it's going to be hundreds then.
3: Yeah, $1,200.
0: It's climbed to, you're guessing gas. $1,200?
3: I'm kidding.
2: Grooming gas.
3: Yeah, just the gas.
0: Any guesses? Just the average?
2: Average got to be $250 then. If it's grooming involved and like clothes.
3: I mean, $100 probably just for dinner.
2: Dinner's
3: right?
2: $100.
3: Yeah.
2: That's a normal
0: total cost, $189.
2: $200. I was
4: kind of
2: close.
4: What we thought?
0: That's up 12.5% from last year. Almost $200 for one date.
3: Mm.
0: And then it gets even dicier if you're a millennial like myself or Jose. Then it climbs to, you're right on the nose, $252,
2: wow.
0: Jose. But that's because we do valet. When
3: And Jeff doesn't tip, so I don't know what he's talking about.
2: Jeff sounds a lot less
0: We have to earn it. Experts are calling it dateflation. With food, drinks, tickets, and just the cost of everything soaring right now, where over half of Americans now say they're going on less dates or choosing less expensive, less fun activities to do.
2: Okay, so here's what we do. We reinvent the date, right? It's no longer like a nice experience. It's like a fast food assumed always for all dates.
4: Go on a walk, no food.
2: There you go. Oh my God, that's even more progressive.
0: Maybe a timeshare presentation that we do together.
2: Okay,
3: is Netflix too expensive with a subscription?
2: Probably.
3: Is that what's going on?
2: If someone's

0: says I want to eat, that should be like the third or fourth date now. Yeah. Like, wait, what? You want to get food?
1: We invest on this. Speaking of less fun dates, Brooke, the baby boomers date average is $126 bucks, which is down a dollar from last year.
2: That's
1: so good
2: you get
1: job.
2: Senior discount.
3: Early bird.
1: It's nice, but dateflation is officially here.
0: Wow.
1: Hopefully, it doesn't affect any of the content that we do on this show. We'll find out with Laser Stories right after this.

0: 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Clean your food and your backside all at the same time.
1: No.
0: And trust me, you'll have the cleanest set of grapes in the entire neighborhood. Thanks to Laser Stories, the segment where we read weird news stories from around the globe.
1: Weird
0: stories. Just like everyone else does, except we've got a laser.
2: Yeah.
0: And those other Squirtle Myrtles just don't.
2: Ew.
0: This first laser story is out of Washington, D.C. Police were called to the address of a vacant, boarded-up house after neighbors suspected someone was trespassing because there was smoke coming from the chimney.
1: That's a good sign.
2: Oh my gosh, I'm starting a fire?
0: When the cops arrived, nobody would answer the door, but they could hear someone inside, and wouldn't you know it, minutes later, they saw the guy climb out a second-story window and onto the roof.
2: Whoa.
1: Why not the first floor and just out?
0: I think he was trying to escape.
2: He's
1: like the dumb blonde in the horror film that runs up the stairs.
0: Yes.
2: Oh my God, someone's here. I'm going to get in the shower.
1: Yeah.
0: The police got on the bullhorn and shouted for the guy to come down. But for some strange reason, he decided it'd be easier and smarter to climb into the chimney instead.
2: What? No.
0: As it was still smoking and quickly got stuck.
2: I don't want to say it, but he's good.
0: The fire department came and had to give him an oxygen mask to breathe. Then they had to open up the wall to get him out.
2: They had to break the chimney open.
1: Gosh.
0: After that, he was arrested, but was first sent to the hospital just to be checked out. He is okay. It's unclear, though, what charges he's going to be facing. At least we do know that he's up for the Dumbest Criminal of the Year award, though.
2: Yeah.
1: Maybe there was a lack of oxygen already happening. That's what led to this.
0: Just give him that final push. Let's go to your next laser story out of New Jersey. Last month, a 36-year-old man named Anthony...

0: Rhodes ignited a grocery cart full of fireworks in the children's clothing section of a store.
1: Who are these people talking about today?
0: Yes, it was on purpose. Because he needed a distraction to steal some Walmart jewelry.
2: Smash and grab.
3: I think he's been watching too many Acme Looney Tunes.
2: Yeah, sounds like a cartoon.
0: Well, it kind of worked. There was chaos when the fireworks started going off.
3: Yes, customers, and small children around because you're in the kids' clothing area.
0: People weren't hurt, but customers were fleeing to get out.
3: Yeah.
0: Meanwhile, Anthony broke into a jewelry counter and stole multiple pieces worth nearly $10,000. After the craziness stopped, police went back to the security tape and could clearly see Anthony breaking into the case and make off with the goods.
3: I'm guessing Anthony didn't wear a mask or try to hide his identity in any way at all.
0: Not even close.
3: In fact, they
0: recognized him from a previous incident, so they just drove right over to his place and arrested him. Don't you love it when it's that easy?
3: Yeah, it's like a frequent flyer. They know where you live.
2: Yeah.
0: So normally a crime like that in New Jersey might get you about a year in jail.
3: Yeah.
0: But thanks to the fireworks, the store also suffered nearly $10 million in damages.
2: $10 million? It had to have burned through some wires or something.
3: Or the sprinkler system went on.
0: So now Anthony's facing multiple charges, including first-degree arson and manufacturing an explosive device, which could put him behind bars for decades.
2: Yeah, I think that's like a big old federal list you're going to get on there making bombs.
0: Yep. See, next time you got to go for the confetti cannon to create the distraction.
3: Oh, that's even more annoying.
0: More annoying, less destructive. Let's go to your next laser story out of China. A local startup just launched a new wearable device for pets that claims to translate animal emotions into human speech with close to 95% accuracy.
4: Double rainbow.
2: I know.
4: Oh my God.
2: This sounds crazy because I don't have an animal, but I've been tracking this for years.
3: How can they tell it's accurate?
1: Yeah.
2: That's the problem.
0: The gadget, it hangs from your pet's collar, and then it uses AI to study things like vocal patterns, behaviors, and body languages to figure out what your pet is trying to say. And the translator itself costs about $118. That does not include the monthly subscription fee.
2: Yep.
0: And apparently more than 10,000 people have already pre-ordered one.
2: Wait a minute. Monthly subscription makes me think they're going to pre-program it. Every time your dog barks, he's like, buy more stuff from this company.
3: I think you're going to find out that your pet's actually talking smack behind your back. And you didn't know this whole time.
2: It doesn't like you.
3: Man, another Saturday night and you're home with me again.
2: Yeah. Well, you look fat in those pants.
3: Yeah.
0: Before you start expecting full conversations with your golden retriever, you might want to wait a little bit because the company has not released any scientific studies proving the device really works. And apparently owners who have actually tried it are mostly frustrated, saying their animals just constantly talk about having to use the bathroom.
2: I saw a study on this that said they figured it out because they're always hungry. They know when they're hungry, but they're always saying they're hungry.
3: Just like hanging out with one of us. Bathroom habits and when we're going to eat.
0: So many have just switched it off. And when it rolls out to a larger audience, it could be a total bust or could be the greatest invention ever made.
2: Dude, bring your dog to the store and he starts commenting on other people.
3: I just hope my dog is really smart and can do my taxes and stuff.
1: Or get the neighborhood gossip for you.
2: That'd be good.
0: We'll have to wait and see. Let's go to your final laser story out of the Decade Depot. This could be more fuel for the generational divide, but reports are that a fair amount of Gen Zers and millennials have finally left their parents' houses, but now they're quitting their jobs to come back home again for a retirement.
3: If I could, I would.
0: In a recent national news article, they say that millennials and Gen Zs are burned out from corporate America, and they're looking to stop working for a while as part of something called adult gap years or mini retirements.
4: Wow.
3: Sounds nice. I never took a gap year. So I've always wanted to.
1: That's a big regret.
0: The hashtag adult gap year on TikTok has thousands of videos of youngsters ranting about hustle culture, how overwhelming it is. So why is this happening now? Since, you know, being stressed and overworked isn't really anything new. One reason, the rapid changes being driven by AI.
2: Oh, yeah.
0: causing younger people to want to retire early and figure themselves out.
3: Are you sure we're saying retire and it's just not give up?
2: Yeah. That's how it feels.
0: Kind of sinister.

0: synonyms rather than push through a deteriorating job that just isn't the same as the one you sign up for. They'd just rather take some time off and find something more intentional once the dust settles.
1: Yeah, like they could be a YouTuber.
0: Yeah.
2: No, Brooke, you go travel the world. Haven't you seen the TikToks?
1: And do YouTube and TikTok.
3: You make money off of it.
1: Yeah,
0: do a YouTube of setting off fireworks inside of a Walmart to steal the jewelry.
3: There you go.
0: He's finding himself. As for this guy, his dream is to take a gap year and fly to Vietnam so he could live inside the New Balance shoe factory there. In fact, he might never actually come home.
3: Yeah. That's paradise to him.
1: Nothing will be in balance after he's done.
0: That's right. That's how it means Laser Stories has come to an end for the day. We'll do it again, same time on Friday.

0: Has Brooke been off her game, or are we that close to summer where she's just mailing it in now?
1: I'm sorry.
2: Did you say something? That's where I was paying attention.
0: She's hardly even awake anymore.
2: I'm here.
0: Either way,
2: did you say summer?
0: Yes, it's coming.
2: Yeah, let's go.
0: And we've had a record number of listeners calling in to play because they smell fresh blood in the water.
3: Whoa.
0: And they are coming in for the kill, including today's new challenger, Andrew. Where's your confidence level at today?
4: First time for me, so it's like middle to low.
2: Well, with that dramatic music behind it, it still sounded intimidating.
1: Yeah. I'd like to say Brooke takes it easy on the first timers, but I think she goes harder.
2: Mm-hmm. Yeah. All right, Andrew.

0: Yeah.
1: Well, I may
2: have scared him. Yeah. I'm so sorry, Andrew.
0: However, it's going to come your way. It's coming. So let's send Brooke out of the studio so we can get to the game. You got 30 seconds to answer as many questions as possible. If you don't know when you can say pass, but you have to beat Brooke outright if you want to win. Are you ready?
3: Yes.
2: Good. All right.
0: You got this. Your time starts now. Today is World Otter Day. What special tool do sea otters often carry and use like a pocket knife?
3: A rock.
0: What are the pearls in boba tea made of?
3: Tapioca.
0: Hammer, anvil, and stirrup are bones that help make up which body part?
3: Our hip.
0: In the Jungle Book, what's the name of the man cub?
3: Labu.
0: What European country is home to famous Spanish steps? Hint, it's not Spain.
3: Croatia.
0: All right.
2: Nice, fancy guess.
0: There we go. Andrew, good work. Brooke's going to rejoin us in the studio. And Andrew is a new player. And it says here on my screener, Andrew, that you do home remodels. And the number one thing that you think people should remodel in their home is what?
3: I'd say their floors. Makes a big difference. Go to hardwood if you have carpet.
1: Yeah.
0: Do you do trampoline flooring?
1: Ooh.
0: Is that an option?
1: Or opposite, Velcro.
0: Yeah. Velcro.
2: You
0: shoes.
2: Kids are going to sit in the Velcro room if nobody shuts up. No one can stand
0: wow.
2: up.
0: Wow. We just created a really cruel punishment for parents.
2: I think we need to get into child care.
0: I'm proud of us. All right. And Andrew, we just added a whole new layer to your business, so you're welcome. Now it is Brooke's turn. Brooke, are you ready?
1: I am.
0: Your time starts now. Today is World Otter Day.
1: Ooh.
0: What special tool do sea otters often carry and use like a pocket knife?
1: A stick.
0: What are the pearls in boba tea made of?
1: Boba.
0: Hammer, anvil, and stirrup are bones that help make up which body part?
1: Foot.
0: In the Jungle Book, what's the name of the man cub?
1: Mowgli.
0: What European country is home to the famous Spanish steps? Hint, it's not Spain.
1: Portugal.
0: Got those answers in. Now it's time to head on over to the scoreboard to see how you both did with Jose.
4: Wilson! Wilson!
0: Bolaños.
2: Andrew, you got 2 correct today.
1: Oh, you may have beat me today, Andrew.
2: Brooke, you got the same exact amount of questions in as Andrew did. He got 2. You... only one, Andrew.
3: Let's go.
1: You did it, Andrew.
2: You win.
0: Wow. Andrew, congratulations. You take down Brooke, and the company continues to suffer for it.
1: Good.
0: Well done. Let's go over the answers for everybody. It's World Otter Day. Sea otters often carry a rock with them,
2: yeah,
0: which they use like a pocket knife to crack open shells.
2: Smart.
1: They're so cute.
2: Yeah, they are.
0: The pearls in boba tea are made out of tapioca, Brooke.
1: Oh.
0: There's tapioca in those little pearls.
1: I knew they were tapioca balls. I don't know why.
2: You're like, boba's boba.
0: Yeah.
2: Get over it.
0: Just is what it is. Hammer, anvil, and stirrup are bones that make up the parts of your ear. They're the bones inside your ear.
1: Interesting.
0: In the Jungle Book, the man cub is named Mowgli, and the famous Spanish steps you would find in the country of Italy.
2: The original. There are other Spanish steps other places, but the...
1: Where are they?
0: In Rome.
1: Oh.
2: Yeah.
1: Never been there.
0: Andrew, congratulations. You beat Brooke. Plus, just for being here, you're going to get some Brooke and Jeffrey swag from us, okay?
1: All right.
3: Well, thank you.
0: Absolutely, my man.
1: Andrew, I hope you never call us again.
3: What?
2: Yeah, why?
3: I had a lot of fun.
1: Yeah. I know, but I didn't.
0: She wants to put you in that Velcro room so you can't get out.
2: Yeah. Yeah.
1: Hopefully nobody's napping in that room. It's very loud every step you take.
0: But it is a good time having you on the show, Andrew. We hope you come back and play again in the future. It's Brooke and Jeffrey in the morning.
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3: You think dating's hard now?
4: Yeah.
3: Believe it or not, it was much, much worse back in the 1600s.
4: Oh.
5: Was it, Jeff?
4: I mean, was there even dating, or did you just get, like,
3: there was.
4: Hooked up with somebody? Or what's...
3: Yeah, squires would call into ye local radio show. And they would say to the host, "I went out with a princess who saved herself from a fiery dragon."
4: Oh,
3: witch! She's a witch!
5: That's a witch, Jeff!
3: And then a knight would jump in shouting, "That's nothing. My maiden asked me if I would like to purchase 5 chickens. And I said, wait, you can count? Witch! Total witch!
5: Dating is hard,
4: so, yeah. Must have been hard for you guys. It sounds
5: these,
4: easy for these ladies.
5: All these educated witches.
3: Yeah. Thank God times are different now. But meeting people is still weird as ever.
4: Witch!
3: And we have the proof of all the witches still in existence. Brand new Battle of the Tinder dates is coming up at 9:10.

0: Hopeless daters. One dating app that dares you to swipe right. The question is, whose love life is more tragic? It's Battle of the Tinder Dates.
1: It is the dating game show that reminds you you're just one poison apple-induced coma away from finding true love.
2: I thought you were going to say from a good night's sleep.
1: It's Battle of the Tinder Dates, where two of our listeners go head-to-head to figure out whose love life is the most tragic. We'll go over the

0: rules in just a second, but first, let's meet today's contestants. In this corner, just like those two cuddly little Disney characters, she also ends every episode with a pile of nuts in her mouth. Because she loves almonds, please welcome Chippendale Abigail.
1: Hello.
2: Storming those big cheeks of yours, Abigail. So cute.
0: And in the other corner, just like the famous Disney princess Cinderella, she spends most of her days on her knees. Because they force her to scrub the floors.
3: Okay, I'm noticing a theme here.
0: It's unfair. Say hello to skinned knee Lindsay. Lindsay, back me up here.
2: Lindsay, you can actually virtually slap him if you want to.
1: Yeah.
0: You should slap the people that are making you clean the floors. Mm-hmm. That's what I think. But here's how the game works. One contestant will start by telling one of their worst date stories. The other will try to counter with a nightmare story of their own. We're going back and forth for three rounds until we declare a winner. Let's kick it off with Chippendale Abigail. Go for it.
4: Okay, so I went out with a lawyer who took me to the movies, but before it started, he was like, I hope you're okay with this, and pulled out a legal document from his pocket.
2: What?
0: Uh-oh.
4: Yeah, and he had me sign a thing saying I wouldn't talk during the film.
2: Oh my God, could he make copies and could we all get a couple of those?
4: It was like a legit document, like I signed it. But
2: I thought he was joking. I thought he was serious?
4: No, it was real. He even had a little flashlight and a pen.
2: Oh. He sounds fun.
3: Yeah.
0: He must have had an experience before that where a woman talked the entire time during his movie and it ruined it for him.
2: That makes it okay?
0: Like, I'm not justifying it.
2: It sounded like you were.
0: Lindsay, can you counter?
4: So I went to a karaoke bar.
2: Oh, that's like karaoke and teriyaki.
4: Thank you. I couldn't get it out my brain.
0: Karaoke bar.
4: I went with this guy, and he served me a list of songs that were off limits.
2: Oh.
0: What?
3: That you weren't allowed to sing?
4: Yes. It was probably like about 50 songs.
0: Whoa.
3: 50?
4: And then he said that it reminded him of all of his exes, so I couldn't get up there and do any of them.
2: These two men that you both went out with are setting boundaries.
1: So yeah.
0: You're telling me I can't sing Baby Shark? Are you kidding me? We're through round one. We got to go to your next round of stories. So, Abigail, what have you got for us?
4: All right, here we go. I went on a hiking date, which seems like a great idea, and I brought my dog along.
3: Oh, cute.
4: And my dog loves to pick up sticks and carrying them in his mouth. And at one point, I said, like, how cute that was.
3: Yeah.
4: But that was, like, a huge mistake because I think my date wanted me to think he was cute. So he picked up a stick and put it in his mouth.
3: Oh, no way.
4: Yeah.
2: That's kind of funny.
4: It was, like, a little funny, but, like, it went too far. He just, like, kept doing it. Oh. And then I just was, like, walking with, like, two beings that had sticks in their mouths.
0: Oh, God. They're both stopping at the side of the trail to lift their leg and cactus. It's not cute.
2: And stop sniffing my butt, okay?
0: Yeah, I think you got it out of that one. That was a good one to dodge.
3: Good.
0: Lindsay, can you beat it?
4: Yes, so I met up with this guy, and he would do his own sound effects everywhere that he went.
2: Oh, I feel like there's so many men like this. Honestly.
3: In my head.
0: What kind of sound effects?
4: So, like, if we opened a door, she would quietly go,
2: oh, no.
3: Like making it creaky.
4: Yeah, so we were sitting there at the table eating, and the waiter dropped a fork, and he made an explosive sound.
2: Oh, wow.
3: It's like you're living in a comic book.
2: Does he realize he's doing it?
1: Yeah.
4: Oh, yeah. I mean, he did it the whole entire night.
0: Well, not sure why you would turn away a guy with so much talent.
3: Oh,
0: but
3: yeah.
0: That's your choice. All right, we're on to our third and final round. That means we need your best stories here, ladies. So, Abigail, what have you got for us?
4: Okay, so I met a guy, and on his profile, he said he was into, like, swimming and snorkeling, you know, like, water sports. And so, like, that sounded fun to me. Like, I surfed. So we, like, go to dinner, we go back to his place, and he told me he had a surprise. And a few minutes later, he was calling my name from the bathroom. So I go in, and he's in the tub with a snorkel mask on, just, like, splashing around. And he wanted me to get in, but I just left.
3: I swear, dude. Us guys, we're just big kids. We don't grow up. We just, like, learn stuff.
2: Yeah, that's fun.
3: But we don't mature.
1: That's how you end up getting talked about on here.
4: Yeah.
0: Well, you missed out on bathtub time, in my opinion. But skinny Lindsay, last chance.
4: I'm actually kind of embarrassed about this, but so I met this guy and he took me to a picnic in the park.
2: That's cute. Okay.

0: So we met up, walked to a spot with his, he had like a picnic basket and everything, pretty romantic. He pulls out a whole rotisserie chicken, and then he says he wants to film me eating the whole thing with no napkins and just my hands.
1: Oh.
2: What the heck? What? That's a free chicken.
1: Why does he want to video you, though?
3: Yeah.
0: Yeah. Oh, you know, I don't know what I was thinking, but I was hungry, I did it.
4: Brooke's nice. I do that anyway without him asking.
2: Yeah. You no hand ate a rotisserie chicken.
0: Yeah, well, the last thing is that... Well, actually, the last time I checked on YouTube, it's still up there, and it's called The Chicken Didn't Stand a Chance.
1: Oh. That is good. Wow. I'm proud of you.
2: You took down that chicken.
4: Yeah. Hope you swallow a bone.
2: I'm so impressed. Greasy. Yeah, well, we got the final bell. That means the match is over, and we need to score it. Alexis, who are you giving it to?
3: I'm doing Abigail for the guy who put a stick in his mouth.
2: All right, we got one for Abigail. Brooke?
1: I got to go Abigail, too, for the lawyer with the no talking at the movie.
2: Oh. That means congratulations, Chip and Dale Abigail. You are our mournful maiden of the week. How does it feel?
0: I don't feel like a winner. I'll say that.
1: But dating never makes you feel that way, so that's okay.
4: Yeah.
2: Congratulations, Abigail, on your victory. And text in 78592 if you want to appear on the next edition of Battle of the Tinder Dates. We got your phone tap coming up right after this.
5: We were good.

0: One of our listeners wanted us to prank her husband while they're on vacation together.
1: Oh.
0: Her original idea was we tell him their house is burning down.
2: Oh, that was their idea.
0: Yeah.
3: That's okay. Not funny.
0: And we were like, no, we've already done 9 different house fire pranks in the last 2 months. We need something else, something weird that's happening maybe on your trip.
1: Ooh.
0: And she mentioned that her husband does have a unique travel quirk where he always brings along his own jar of peanut butter.
2: Yeah.
0: A specific brand, specific kind that he likes to take with him. And we said, okay, that might work. Just let us know when he's out by the pool and we'll call him.
2: About the house fire, right?
0: No. We're sticking with the peanut butter idea.
2: Yeah, right.
3: Peanut butter fire!
2: I'm following now, Jeff.
0: It's your phone tap right now.
4: It's a Brooke and Jeffrey phone tap on 101.7 The Beach.
5: Hello?
6: Hi, I'm looking for Scott room 1311.
5: Speaking, who's this?
6: I'm calling from Resorts. This is Iona Corolla.
5: Okay.
6: I understand you checked in yesterday, and we just hope you are enjoying your stay so far.
5: Oh, I'm down at the pool right now. Thank you.
6: Oh, I love that. Glad you're enjoying the amenities here. However, I do have a situation I need to bring to your attention.
5: What's that?
6: Well, our housekeeping was in your room about a half an hour ago. And saw something suspicious sticking out of one of your bags.
5: What are you talking about, though?
6: Well, the maids weren't sure, so...
5: Well, the maids weren't even supposed to go into the room at all, so why are they even doing in there?
6: Hear me out here, okay? They just opened up your suitcase and saw you had a jar of peanut butter in there.
5: Why would anyone open up a suitcase that wasn't theirs?
6: Well, because they saw something suspicious.
5: And how was a jar of peanut butter suspicious?
6: You know, I don't feel real comfortable getting into that, but I'll just say we've had

0: issues with nut spread in the past.
1: What? You've had issues with what?
0: Nut spread. Yeah, you won't believe the incidents we've had with celebrity guests bringing their own peanut butter to the hotel, only to be used for erotic encounters.
1: Oh. Well, there's nothing in your rules about not being able to bring a snack to the hotel.
0: Well, have you read all the rules? Because I think you're missing one.
1: There's nothing about bringing your own snack to the hotel.
0: Peanut butter's not a snack. It's definitely a spread.
1: It is absolutely a snack, ma'am. That's why I brought it.
0: Okay.
1: And it's none of your business, by the way. What are you doing?
0: I'm preventing what has happened in the past. I think I went over that. It's for the safety of our guests.
1: Look, I'm not some weird, freaky celebrity guest like you've had in the past. I'm just a normal dude that likes peanut butter.
0: So, do you want to know who I'm referring to?
1: No!
0: I'm sorry. It is my professional duty to uphold the integrity of this hotel.
1: What?
0: I will say I do enjoy a tasty M&M from time to time.
1: So you're saying me and M&M are bringing peanut butter to the hotel and that's a problem?
0: You said it. I didn't say it.
1: Yeah. I don't care who's doing what with peanut butter. You can't go through my bags because I'm a guest.
0: Yeah, actually you can. You're on our property. And we need to protect our hotel from any further sticky spread situations. So we did have to confiscate your peanut butter.
1: What? You just took it?
0: Oh, you will be allowed to retrieve it and take it with you when you check out.
1: What the f*** are you talking about? You went through my bag and you found peanut butter of all things and you took it? What kind of show are you running?
0: Okay, with the language. Yes, sir. If you don't mind me asking, what were you planning to do with the peanut butter?
1: What do you think I was planning to do with it? Eat it. What do you think people do with it?
0: Right, eat it. After you spread it on who?
1: Look, I don't know what kind of weird stuff you got going on with the hotel, but I'm here to eat the peanut butter and do nothing else with it. Okay. So I don't know what the problems you're going to have further if you don't give me back my peanut butter, but I need it.
0: How's this? I've been doing this a long time, and sometimes you just get a gut feeling about somebody.
1: Hey, wait, so now you're some kind of a Swami mind reader?
0: No, I was trying to say something positive about you and let you know that I'm willing to bend the rules just a little.
1: Put my peanut butter on the elevator and send it back up. I'll go grab it.
0: Yeah, you know what? I will do that as soon as you sign a waiver and give us a non-refundable $300 spread deposit.
1: What?
0: Then we can look the other way.
1: Are you freaking joking?
0: Oh, I'm not, but your wife Sophie is.
1: What does my wife have to do with this?
0: Well, she's the one that set you up for this phone tap. Yeah.
1: What?
0: Yeah. It's a prank phone call. This is actually Brooke from the radio show Brooke and Jeffrey in the Morning.
1: Oh, my God. Are you kidding me?
0: No. She called us. She said you were down by the pool. And she said it'd be a perfect time to prank you.
1: I just realized that I'm screaming at you in front of all these people.
0: Yeah, I bet you're getting some pretty weird looks.
1: No, even with the sunglasses, I know they're staring.
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0: How's your commute going right now?
1: With this music, it sounds like probably not good.
0: Yeah. Brooke and Jeffrey in the morning. Is there construction happening?
1: Oh.
0: Did some blonde in a black Mazda cut you off?
2: Yeah. Sorry.
0: Maybe you're stuck behind a semi that has a sign on its mud flaps that says, "Flash me, I'm bored."
1: Oh.
0: We know one thing, traffic is not getting better here in America.
3: No.
0: And one country who might be way ahead of us in solving that issue is actually China.
1: Really?
3: They're so innovative.
0: Because they expect to start large-scale production of their new fleet of flying cars.
1: What?
3: Oh. No way, flying cars are here?
1: Yeah, let's trust that.
0: It's really happening. 7,000 orders have officially been placed, and there's already so many people on the wait list. Like, we're talking like thousands and thousands of people that want to get in on this.
3: All the rich people immediately put a pre-order in.
1: Yeah. Where do they get to fly? Like, right over the freeway?
3: Yeah.
1: Like, what's the airspace situation here?
3: I have so many questions about that.
0: Wherever you want to go, let your car take you.
3: No way.
0: So what do they look like? First off, no steering wheel.
1: That's good.
3: Not.
0: They're pilotless cabins, so you can't mess it up with user error.
3: Makes me feel better.
0: You just put in your destination, and you lay back in your ultra-comfortable seat, and the car will auto-fly you to wherever you want to go.
1: And you just hope the Wi-Fi doesn't drop out.
0: Yeah. Sure. Well, here's a picture if you kind of want to see what it's going to look like.
3: It's almost like a helicopter drone.
0: Super cool.
1: How does this man have such good hair and there's no windshield covering it?
2: Not a realistic photo of hair in a convertible,
1: no,
2: for sure.
3: Come on, AI, do better.
2: Yeah.
0: I'm going to give you the good and the bad news about it. Good news, the price.
1: What
0: the single occupancy flying car only costs you $5,000.
3: I don't like that. How is it that cheap?
1: Dude, that's how much an electric bike costs.
3: I know.
0: The bad news, just to fly it across town is going to cost you $2,000 in fuel.
1: I see.
3: It's a fuel thing.
1: Yeah.
0: Just kidding. Okay. They're electric, so you can park it on your roof and plug it in with a super long extension cord. Fully electric flying cars.
1: Why does the electric also make me nervous some reason?
3: Like, again, the Wi-Fi and the electricity goes out?
0: Why are you so skeptical about the future arriving so quickly? The future is here. Get used to it. So this company predicts in just 5 years, most of their revenue is going to come from flying cars.
1: Interesting. What were they making before?
0: Flying shock collars.
1: Okay.
0: For the shock collar question of the day. We're taking them off the market of that because we have the same one for the last
3: It's flying around the room right now.
0: 14 years it's been going at it. Jake, let's do it.
4: Today is the birthday of a man who made it cool to wear shoulder pads and suspenders while playing the flute to a hip-hop beat. The lead singer of Outkast, Mr. Andre 3000.
1: That's right.
3: I literally pictured what you said. I was like, oh, yeah, that's him.
1: Like, such big shoulder pads.
3: It, absolutely.
4: Back in 2003, he, along with Big Boy, gave us the song Hey Ya. And ever since, there hasn't been a wedding where the maid of honor doesn't shake it like a Polaroid picture.
1: That's right.
4: It's required. But what does the 3000 in his name refer to? Apparently, it's to signify that his music is so ahead of his time, it must have come from the year 3000. And that's why today, in honor of Andre and the 3G number in his name, we're doing a special 3000 edition of Plenty of 20. We'll go around the room. I'll give you a trivia question about the number 3000. You just have to answer it correctly to stay in the game. We'll start with the woman who just hit 3,000 points on her Starbucks card.
3: Hey.
4: That's good for a free non-buttered scone. Alexis.
1: So dry.
2: All right, I'll go number three.
4: Ooh, Alexis. The Grand Canyon reaches depths of more than 3,000 feet in some areas. What state is it located in?
3: I think it's like commonly missed, not known.
2: Right? I think Arizona, but then I'm like, Wyoming.
1: Wyoming?
2: We're just moving. I'm going to go with my initial instinct, Arizona.
4: Arizona or Wyoming?
1: You do know that Arizona and Wyoming don't touch.
4: It is pretty grand. I mean, it could be grand across multiple states. Alexa says Arizona. She is correct.
3: Okay.
4: Wow. Wyoming would have been funny, though. Brooke, we're over to you. Three is off the board.
1: Nine.
4: What ancient civilization is famous for building the massive city of Machu Picchu around 3,000 feet above sea level?
3: I think I know this.
1: Machu Picchu is in Peru. And I want to say the Mayans, but I don't know that they were all the way down in Peru. I feel like they were more Mexico.
3: Yeah, you're going.
1: Mayans.
4: Wyoming.
2: The Wyoming's a good
1: option. Cowboys. Dang it. The Aztecs. That's it.

0: Xerxes, Aztecs. No.
1: The Incans.
2: The Incan
0: Empire carried giant rocks uphill before there were even energy drinks. I don't know how they did it.
2: Yeah.
0: All right. Alexis got hers right. Brooke got hers wrong. Jose, we're over to you.
3: Let's go number 5.
0: Worldwide, over 3,000 contestants have competed on the reality show Survivor.
2: Whoa.
0: Across all the shows in all the countries.
3: Oh, yes. My gosh.
0: What host has been narrating people starving on islands since 2000?
3: I don't watch this show, but okay, I think I know, because all the hosts in TV history of every reality show is a white guy named Chris. So I think I have a good start, but his last name... Hansen is the guy who catches the diddlers.
0: Mm-hmm.
3: It's another Chris.
0: It's a presidential name, yeah.
3: Chris Garfield. And then... that's also a cat name.
0: You're really close on a lot of things here.
3: I'm going to go with Christopher McAfee.
0: Chris McAfee is incorrect. His name is Jeff.
3: Oh, dang it.
0: Probst.
3: Oh, Jeff Probst.
0: Yeah, a man somehow still excited every time someone eats rice. You just can't get enough of it. All right, Jeffrey, only Alexis has gotten hers right, and so you need to get this right to keep this game going.
3: Ooh.
0: How about a number?
4: I'll go 11.
0: Jeffrey, more than 3,000 of these red objects were reportedly used during filming for the 2001 comedy Old School, starring Will Ferrell as Frank the Tank. What object am I talking about?
2: That's so easy.
4: I mean, the first thing that comes to mind, because Old School is like a party scene, you would think red Solo cups.
3: Yeah, or like a beer bong.
4: Yeah, I'm not going to overthink it. I'm just going with alcoholism, 3,000 red Solo cups.
3: Oh.
0: That's correct, Jeffrey. Lots of partying in there. Jeez. All right, we go to a... tiebreaker, and Alexis, for considering Wyoming as the state where the Grand Canyon is, I'm coming to you with this question. It's between you and Jeffrey. If you get it right, you win. If you get it wrong, Jeffrey will win.
3: Ooh.
0: Walmart carries about 120,000 products, and a typical grocery store carries around 40,000. What major U.S. retail chain runs on only about 3,000 items total?
2: Trader Joe's really isn't that big.
3: That's the one I was thinking of.
2: So let's go Trader Joe's.
0: Trader Joe's? Oh, no. Costco is what I was looking for.
3: What?
0: Grocery stores, tons of different brands. Costco, just the Kirkland Signature brand. So while it is bigger, fewer items. And that means Jeffrey, who's suddenly coughing, has won today's Plenty of 20. Do we need to give it to Alexis? Are you okay, Jeff?
4: Yes, we should
0: get
4: this.
0: You can
4: continue? Alexis is going to be getting shocked today.
2: Oh, we get out of
4: this? This is to defend all of our listeners in Wyoming. And you're going to be getting shocked while singing Hey Ya by Outkast.
2: Oh, good. This is going to be good. Hey ya, hey ya, hey ya, hey ya. Dude, I don't think you can even remix that.
5: There was four more coming, guys.
3: Someone's sleep paralysis demon.
6: Well, that was a fun ride. Hear it for yourself on our socials at Brooke and Jeffrey.
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1: I hope you have your pinkies out and your fancy hats on. Today, my fancy hat is so fancy, it's actually wearing a tie. Hi, it's Jackson Blue. Midweek soiree is on. Time to go all request to get over the hump together. Let's go!

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1: I was distracted and in traffic. 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But if the world was ending, you'd come over, right? 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
1: 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It's especially condensation-y with that indie soundtrack.

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1: I just mentioned Sea Monkeys. Am I the only one who used to be super obsessed with Sea Monkeys? Like, as a kid, I really thought they were like a little human race that was in there. They had tails and beards. And I always waited for them to go by that tiny magnifying glass on the side. Why was there only one of them, and why was it so small? When they went by, I was like, I think I saw a beard! I'm not really quite sure. Anyway, shout out to you fellow fools. If you want to make a shout out yourself, send it to me. 833-584-1234. We're open.
2: 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Oh my, my, oh my, my love, I take one look at you, you're taking me

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1: Do you see all these reports that Hooters wants to become more family-friendly? 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
1: How is this one even a question? I can't believe that this survey exists. I can't believe the results of this survey. Would you rather give up your sense of smell or would you rather give up your social media? I want your answers right now. Text them to me on the Jackson Blue Show text line. What would you rather give up? Your sense of smell or your social media? Toll free 833-584-1234. 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
1: All right, time for the results. It's Jackson Blue. According to a new survey, more people would rather give up their sense of smell than their social media. Locally, thank God. You guys, 70% of you would rather give up your social media. Nice job.
2: I would rather have my sense of smell. When you wake up and you drink coffee in the morning, first thing you do is smell it. And it just wakes up your senses, and then you taste it. And so it's a whole experience.
3: So you wouldn't be able to taste or wake up because of that coffee.
2: And you would become a zombie.
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1: It's Jackson Blue. Time to get nosy a little midweek. What you doing right this very second while you're listening to us? I know it's happening here, and it's very boring. So I want to know what's happening on your side of the speaker. 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

0: 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It's the Throwback Lunch on 101.7 The Beach. 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
1: 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I haven't thought about a stomp rocket in years, where you stomp it and it just goes in the sky because of air. 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
8: They say the holy water's watered down, and this town's lost its faith. 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
1: 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We got the Wayback Wednesday machine kicking. It's Jackson Blue. What brings you back to your summer childhoods?
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1: Attendez, s'il vous plaît, because the shout-outs are on the way. If you want to make a shout-out, send me your shout-out right now. 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Text them to 833-584-1234. The Chunka Chunka Chunka Shouts is next. Stand by. I had a

Yeah. Don't talk down to me, that's not gonna work now. 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I don't even wanna go to your house. Every time I sit on that couch, I feel like you lecture me. Eventually, I bet that we could've made this work and probably would've figured things out. But I guess I'm a letdown, but it's cool, I checked out. Oh, you wanna be friends now? 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I mean, why are you laughing? 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No, but at least you're happy.

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0: 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Oh, wait, hot cross buns. 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
0: 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Cold cross buns. Bye, I hope you loved my song, I love you.
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You're the sweetheart of the day. Email me. I'll read it on the air. 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Final request of the day. It's coming up. Request

0: like a brother, treat you like a friend, respect you like a lover. Oh, oh, oh, oh, oh, oh.
1: You could bet that, never gotta sweat that. You could bet that, never gotta sweat that. You could bet that, never gotta sweat that. You could bet that.

like a brother. Treat you like a friend. Respect you like a lover. Oh, oh, oh, oh, oh, oh, oh, oh, oh, oh, oh, oh, oh, oh, oh, oh, oh, oh, oh, oh, oh, oh, oh, oh, oh, oh, oh, oh, oh, oh, oh, oh, oh, oh, oh, oh, oh, oh, oh, oh, oh, oh, oh, oh, oh, oh, oh, oh, oh, oh, 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oh, oh, oh, oh, oh, oh, oh, oh, oh, oh, oh, oh, oh, oh, oh, oh, oh, oh, oh, oh, oh, oh, oh, oh, oh, oh, oh, oh, oh, oh, oh, oh, oh, oh, oh, oh, oh, oh, oh, oh, oh,

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1: It's Jackson Blue. 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
2: Oh, wrong number.
3: Oh, no. Who are you trying to call?
2: Eastern Bank. I'm trying to get, like, a mortgage.
0: Oh, I definitely can't help you with that. I'm pretty broke.
2: Sorry.
3: Oh, no. It's a...
0: Oh, bill collector. Hold on 1 second. Oh, that won't be necessary. My ankles are already broken.
3: But thanks for the call.
0: Sorry about that. Good luck with your mortgage.
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1: Let's do it. It's time for today's request of love and devotion, and then I'm going home. I'll see you back here tomorrow for the Thursday show. It's Jackson Blue. It says, please send my love out to Diane. We've been together for 7 years, and through all the ups and downs, we remain each other's rocks. I love you, Diane. Are you kidding me? His name is Rocky. Going out to Diane from Rocky. I love it. You're each other's rocks. It's today's request of love and devotion. If you smell what they're cooking.

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2: This is the TJ Show, and look at that, it's Wednesday, May 27th, 2026. You know what we haven't gotten an answer on? Whether or not Candy, who left us a message before the weekend, survived her camping trip.
3: Yeah, I've been concerned.
4: I thought I'd let you know, just in case I get eaten by a bear or something. But I love you guys, and you guys are amazing.
2: Well, here we go. The moment has arrived. Candy, in Wisconsin.
4: I'm alive!
2: Hey! You had me nervous for a day there. We were playing back your message, and you said that you went camping over the weekend. How do you not immediately call us at the end of the weekend to let us know you didn't get eaten by a bear?
4: I was busy yesterday.
2: Did you actually go camping?
4: Yes, I did.
2: So, did you see a bear?
4: No.
2: Oh.
3: It saw you, though, I'll tell you that.
4: I didn't see nothing. Actually, me and my boyfriend did a perimeter ride where we went into his dad's truck, and we looked for bears, and I didn't see none.
2: Well, Candy, good. Glad to hear you're safe, and glad you went camping. What was the cool thing that happened on your camping trip? Tell us the highlight.

0: I would say the coolest thing for me is watching my boyfriend bond with my children.
1: Oh, that's cool.
2: That's sweet.
0: Yes. He is teaching them how to fish, so he left for a minute to go grab something, and the kids got up by themselves, got ready for the day, grabbed their fishing poles, went down by the rivers all by themselves, and started fishing.
1: Wow. Good for them. Did they catch anything?
0: No.
1: Oh, okay. Yeah. That's what happens when you fish. That's what I hear. You never catch anything. Unless you're like a guy...
0: Not that often.
1: Yeah, unless you know how to do it really well and like you're on TV, you don't know how to catch fish.
0: Yeah, it was a really good time. No bears. We weren't eaten. Although the kids got eaten alive by some mosquitoes, but...
2: Well, the reason why the bears didn't come for you is because they ate all the fish. That's why you didn't catch any.
1: Yeah, they were well fed.
2: Right.
1: Exactly.
0: You're probably right.
1: Did your boyfriend catch a fish?
0: No. Oh, okay. He didn't fish very much. Yeah, he took the pole and did a little thing, but he even tells my kids he never catches fish either.
1: Oh, well, maybe they're learning from the wrong guy. Candy, so glad to hear your voice. Glad to hear you're okay.
0: I didn't even sleep in a tent.
1: You didn't? Would you stay at the hotel?
0: Like, it's like a cabin, but it's a camper.
2: Gotcha.
0: Yeah, we're glamping. We were glamping.
2: Okay.
1: Candy, you have an amazing day. Always great to hear from you.
0: You too. Thank you.
1: All right. Bye-bye.
2: Bye.
0: Bye.
1: All right. Okay, we're done. Thank you. There's Candy. Glad she's okay. No bear attack. And now I think we can start the day. This is the TJ Show. Here we go.

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0: is the TJ Show. J-Bo, remember last week I was telling you about how a friend of ours came over for dinner. She left her cup at our house.
1: Yes.
0: And my wife has just absorbed it into our life, and now she's using it as if it's her own.
1: Right.
0: And I felt like that was the wrong thing to do. Well, this is an interesting call we're getting here. Yes, Mrs. Lopez, what can we do for you?
2: Well, I just wanted to say a comment. I usually love the show, but I got really disappointed when I just thought it was, like, ridiculous. You were, like, talking about somebody left a cup out of your house and your wife used it. Like, come on now.
0: Yeah, why is that so ridiculous? If it was your cup, would you want me to just use it and absorb it into my cabinet?
2: But it just was ridiculous. Like, I was like, why are you talking about that? Like,
0: well,
2: that's something that's silly. And then the other thing I was going to tell you about is the donut. Like, you got really mad about the donut, about the other lady getting a shot. Like, what matter? What does it matter what kind of donut it was?
0: Oh, so Heather shared that she was going to get a B12 shot in her building because, you know, sometimes they do that and they give you an incentive. And in this case, it was a free donut. She said she was going to get the shot just to get the donut. Now, why was that off?
2: Because you made a big deal about what kind of donut it is. Like, who cares what kind of donut it is?
0: Well, if you're going to take a shot, have you ever had a shot before?
2: Yes, I have, sir.
0: They hurt. Like, it better be a good donut. That was my point.
2: Okay, well, I just wanted to let you know, I just thought it was ridiculous, and I just got a little disappointed, because I really like your show, and I really, you guys make me laugh and everything, but when you talked about those two things, I was like, oh no, I just can't do it, I'm going to have to switch channels.
0: Well, Mrs. Lopez, I'm sorry.
2: I didn't expect you guys to answer, I was just going to leave a nice message.
0: Uh-huh. Now, Mrs. Lopez, the question everyone wants to know, we need a drum roll for this. Have we lost you as a listener because I tried to return the cup to our friend?
2: No, you haven't lost me as a listener.
0: Oh, what a wonderful day. Mrs. Lopez is back in town. Hey now. Question, don't be offended by this. Were you having a tough day today?

0: Not at all. I woke up, and I was privileged to wake up, and I just love it.
1: Same.
0: Yeah, and I thought about calling the other day, but I was like, what is this guy talking about? A cop for?
2: You know, we try to hit the outrageous topics that are on fire in our world, and that was one of them.
1: Yeah, and some people are annoying, like you, Mrs. Lopez, and other people were like, yeah, actually, I've left things in people's houses, and I want them back.
3: We got a lot of calls about
1: that. Some people were late.
2: Well, and you're one of them now. Look at that. That's an inception moment. Yeah, that's
4: you're
2: pretty cool.
4: You're a part of it now,
2: you know,
4: forever.
2: Like the lady, I think her name was Amy. She goes to her friend's pool, and she's been taking her sunglasses and stealing them as if they're her own, just because she left them there.
1: Her friend didn't take them. She left them, and her friend doesn't return them.
2: Maybe this is the lady who has the pool.
0: Yes, I did hear that.
2: Are you the lady, Mrs. Lopez, the one who's stealing the sunglasses?
0: No, I'm not.
2: Okay, good, good.
0: No.
2: I got to check on you to make sure. Well,
0: no,
2: listen,
0: no.
2: Mrs. Lopez, here's the reality, in all seriousness. So we try to do the best we can, and we hope that people enjoy enough that they keep coming back, and it sounds like you are, so that's good news.
0: Okay, well, thank you for taking my call.
1: Yep. Thank you for calling.
3: Call back.

0: This is the TJ Show. Our news, it sounds different around here. Kenny reads through every story he can find, and then he brings us the most interesting ones. What do you have for us, Kenny?
1: Toy Story 5 debuts in theaters June 19th.
0: I'm a little excited about this. How are you feeling, Toy Story 5 meter?
2: Oh, I'm like major excited about this.
0: Yeah, I can't wait.
3: Me too.
1: It's been a long time since we've had a Toy Story movie, and we're learning about some recent cameo announcements. First off, the one and only Bad Bunny is going to have a role in Toy Story 5. From what I understand, he'll be voicing a toy called Pizza with Sunglasses.
0: Love it.
2: That's funny. That's great.
0: Okay, who else?
1: Alan Cumming. You may remember him from Cabaret. He played Nightcrawler in X-Men 2.
0: I saw him on Broadway. He was amazing.
1: He's a fantastic actor. He's the host of The Traitors, which is a reality competition show. It's very popular right now. He's going to be playing the playtime alter ego of Woody and Jesse's horse, Bullseye. So this is like an evil version of Bullseye, the horse that Woody rides around on.
0: Oh, yeah.
1: Usually, Bullseye doesn't talk, but I guess in this alter ego version, Alan Cumming will play the evil voice Bullseye.
0: Looking forward to it. What else do you have, Kenny?
1: Well, another Hollywood news. A lot of attention being paid to this story about Russell Crowe in Paris.
0: I keep seeing this. Have you seen this on your feed?
2: Yeah, I've seen it.
0: These autograph seekers, they go to whatever hotel these celebrities are in, and he just came out and just pretty much yelled at them and said, "If you move in on me, it's done."
2: He disciplined them.
0: Yeah.
2: He put them in their place before they started acting crazy.
0: But you know what was great? He had a coffee stain on his mustache, and he had a big stain across his shirt. He didn't care at all, and I was like, you got to respect that.
1: Yeah, well, he cares about what he cares about, and he was happy to give autographs, but he wanted to make sure that everybody was on their best behavior. So he essentially said to him, "Stay where you are. Don't bleep and push in on me. I'll come to you, give everyone space." He followed it up with his policy, as soon as someone comes up on me, as soon as someone's a jerk, I'm gone.
0: Clear boundaries.
2: That's fair.
1: Clear boundaries. It appears he was not only concerned about, you know, people jumping up on him, but also he wanted a clear path for hotel guests to get in and out of the hotel. And as a matter of fact, after all of this attention was paid to this video, he tweeted out yesterday.
0: Well, by the way, it's ironic because he's trying to do a nice thing, thinking about other people and creating boundaries so that he doesn't get clobbered. He's willing to sign the autographs.
2: Yes.
0: And every news story is, look at what a jerk he is, which is ironic because he was trying to do the opposite.
2: Well, that's the thing is once you start putting boundaries up to people who don't put boundaries up in their own lives, they think that boundaries are rude or you're being a jerk. And it's like, no, he's being respectful to others. He knows that this is causing a lot of attention and a lot of distraction and doesn't want it to harm other people.
0: Yeah, I thought, I mean, he said it in a very firm, mean
1: forceful
0: way.
1: He was stern.
2: and fair.
0: I like the heart behind it.
1: Well, he updated everybody yesterday saying everybody got their autograph and selfie and the passage to the hotel was kept free for guests and I still got to the airport on time. It appears
2: everyone's happy.
1: The only thing he refused to do is one of the autographs seekers asked him to sign a picture Maximus, his character from Gladiator, and he said,
0: I'm not doing that. I'm not doing that. I might have to watch a Russell Crowe movie today.
1: Oh, he's a talented actor for
0: Kenny,
1: sure.
0: Thanks for keeping us somewhat informed.
1: That's what's happening.

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0: TJ's show. You know what I'm doing today, J-Bo?
1: What are you doing today, TJ?
0: I'm going to the barbershop. And do you know how I know that?
1: How do you know that?
0: Because
1: made an appointment?
0: Well, I've gotten about 10 text messages telling me that I have an appointment.
1: Yeah.
0: And I thought, do they not trust me that I'm going to show up at their barbershop? I made the appointment.
1: It's not a personal thing.
0: But how many texts do they send you to remind you of all these appointments we have? I've gotten more appointment texts than I've ever received in my life. And so today, my goal is to interview my barber and ask him if he trusts me enough to know that I was going to show up for the appointment. So I'm going to get back to you on that one.
1: Don't give your barber a hard time because it's not him physically send those things out. It's just an automated.
0: Yeah. Well, they got to back off the automation a little bit. They're flooding. I got 167 unread messages because of that kind of stuff.
1: Well, maybe that's the reason why they keep sending text messages, because you have 167 unread text messages, which means you might miss their text.
0: Yeah, maybe I'm not the only one.
1: That's
0: who has no way of keeping up, is drowning in text messages. What's happening in your world today, J-Bo? I'm going to get a mohawk, by the way. Go ahead. No, I'm not. I'm not going to get a mohawk.
1: You should get a mohawk. That'd be kind of cool.
0: No, I'm not going to do that.
1: I went to my favorite chicken place, not Chick-fil-A. This one has chicken strips and this nice Texas toast and a zesty sauce. I'm not going to say their name because I'm about to bash them a little bit. And so I decided to pay with cash.
0: Mm-hmm.
1: And I think my total was like $13.57. 58 cents. And I had 57 cents. And I asked the person at the drive-thru, ooh, do you have like an extra penny laying around?
0: Mm.
1: And she looked at me and she goes, well, like, no, because we don't take pennies anymore because they kind of don't exist.
2: I mean,
1: because they stopped printing or making them.
2: Yeah, I know. But.
1: And I looked at her and I said, ha, ha, ha, they exist to me. And I happened to find a penny at the perfect time, and I gave her the exact change.
0: There you go.
1: And I paid her in pennies. Well, I gave her dollars too. But I thought to myself, like, I'm not going to not pay for this with my little pennies because you don't take pennies.
2: Right.
0: There's a penny shortage, apparently. One of my favorite grocery stores is a big sign in the door. If you have pennies, bring them in. And so I went to the front desk, because I do. And I said, what are you going to give me for the pennies? And they said, the same amount of money. I said, really?
1: That's usually how that works.
0: I said, you need pennies. I got pennies. What if we go 2-for-1 here? What do you
1: there
0: think?
1: You
0: yeah. So, yeah, the pennies. One day, we're all going to be on cards, probably hand scans.
1: Yeah, I'm not signing up for that.
0: I'm going to enjoy every moment of the pennies that I possibly can.
1: Me too. And I gave it to her. She took it. And I got my food.
0: Good for you. I love that. Candy, what's happening in your world today?
3: I have another fun fact for you.
0: Oh, good.
3: I was reminded of this. Do you guys have any idea why pirates wear eye patches?
0: No.
3: It has nothing to do with their eyes like missing or anything like that. It has to do with the way the light works with your eyes. Have you ever walked from outside on a bright sunny day to inside and you have trouble seeing inside?
1: Yeah,
3: with the
1: your
3: lights?
1: Eyes have to adjust.
3: So that's why the pirates had eye patches, because they'd be on the deck in the sunshine. They'd have to go below deck for rum or cannonballs or whatever. They would switch the eye patch to the other
0: to
3: eye
0: the dark
3: so they
0: eye.
3: Could see in the dark.
0: Yeah, that sounds like a terrible way to live.
3: Constantly
0: just using one eye.
3: That's
2: smart,
3: how you had
2: though.
3: To figure
0: clever.
3: It out back
2: clever.
3: In the day.
0: Yeah.
2: Yeah.
0: All right, Kenny, thank you for that. I didn't know that, but I'm glad I know it now.
3: I'm happy to share.
2: Pirates didn't have eyes.
0: This is the TJ Show.

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0: This is the TJ Show, and yeah, there's a reason why we have to do this segment. My dog, Luna, she's a senior puppy now, but way back in the day, my wife, Jess, would leave the house, turn the radio on, thought, oh, it'll keep her company. She'll hear Dada's voice. Turns out, put her to sleep. She was so bored with our show, and it was because we were only talking about human-related issues. Mm-hmm. So we switched that up real fast. We started featuring the biggest stories and animal headlines. We called it Luna's Animal Tales. She never falls asleep by the radio. And other pets love this too. And even humans.
1: Yep.
0: They enjoy Luna's Animal Tales. Let's start here. A 9-month-old dog, Hazel, had been surrendered by two previous owners. A third person. And by the way, this dog was going to be put down. A third person comes along, adopts the dog just in time, wound up biting the owner in the middle of the night because the house was on fire.
1: That's the only time I want to get bit by a dog.
0: The adoption center said, without a doubt, this owner saved her life. And now it looks like Hazel has returned the favor, so that's pretty cool.
1: That's awesome.
0: This is an interesting story. An owl flew into a concrete mixer. Not a good place to go. Somebody called in and reported it. A nonprofit came to the rescue. Unfortunately, the owl's right wing got all messed up, so they were able to actually do a surgery that replaced the wings one at a time. They did 11 of them.
1: That's impressive. The feathers.
0: The feathers. Yeah, they don't have 11 wings. That's right.
1: I don't know.
0: No, they repaired the right wing.
1: I don't know what owls are doing.
0: Individual feathers. It was a very tedious surgery, but the key was they had to make it so it can silently fly. Apparently, if it's not silent while it flies, it puts the owl in a big risk, and it probably won't survive out in the wild. So they tested it all out after the surgery. It was able to fly up to a high perch, and it went off on its merry way, totally silent. So congratulations to that owl, and glad someone said something. And then there's this show, Dutton Ranch. It's a spinoff of the Yellowstone. Apparently, there's a big problem on the set. They have a whole lot of rattlesnakes, so they got to hire people to come in and get rid of the rattlesnakes.
1: Yeah, that's a huge problem.
0: 3,400 rattlesnakes were caught during the shooting of this film, show, whatever it is. Would you want to work in those conditions?
1: No, I would not. No, yeah. I need to talk to my agent. I would be so upset.
0: Experts were brought in to make sure that the rattlesnakes don't pose a threat to the cast and the crew, and it sounds like everything went okay. They had literally 6 of them on set at any point, the snake wrangler. So that's an interesting job.
1: Yeah, that's scary.
0: I didn't know that we needed that. They just pick them up and put them somewhere far away. No, just get them out of here. Truck them out. And this is, I don't know, this doesn't normally happen. We

0: have late breaking news in Luna's Animal Tales. J-Bo, I go to you on the scene.
1: I thought this was really cute. Two bears were caught on a Ring doorbell, ringing the doorbell with their nose. Thankfully, nobody was home.
0: Of course they were ringing the bell with it, because bears are the most hilarious animals in the wild. Thank you for that late-breaking report.
1: You're welcome.
0: These are Luna's Animal Tales, the biggest stories and animal headlines. 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

0: 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Hey, John, driving from North Carolina to Indiana, what can we do for you today?
1: We're driving, and I made the comment to my kids that we're going to raw dog this road trip. No iPhones, no GPS. We're just going to listen to local radio stations. And we flipped to this a couple seconds ago, and his comment was, we ought to call them. And I said, we got nothing else to do. This is how we used to do it.
0: Look at this, John. So you're teaching him how to use the radio, and what a cool little magical device it is.
1: That's right.
2: And no GPS. I'm more impressed by that.
0: Wait a minute. I must have missed that. You're not using GPS to get to where you're going?
1: No, I mean, I'm 43 years old. I've done this drive for 20-some years. I've figured it out by now.
2: But how about construction? The detours. Yeah. What are you going
1: to
2: do?
1: We're raw dogging it. We might have to get in some road construction here and there.
0: Whoa.
1: May have to find our own detour.
0: You know, you probably shouldn't say it too loudly that you know how to get places without GPS. They might kidnap you and sample your blood and, like, you know, everyone's relying on the computers. You're a rare breed.
1: Mm-hmm. Oh, I know. Believe me, I work in tech. I'm fully aware of all this stuff we do with your data.
0: Wait, are you building the robots?
1: Pretty much. The killer ones, but yeah.
2: Oh, my goodness.
0: No, but wait, isn't this funny? The tech guys are the ones who are trying to distance themselves from the tech. We keep hearing that story over and over again.
1: Yeah, I would say it's probably not that grand of a thing. This was just I think my kids needed a break from electronics, to be honest.
0: Well, wait a minute. You tech guys, I don't know.
2: He's going to downplay it now. Yeah. He's like, wait a minute. Can't talk about this.
0: Yeah, no, I mean, you always hear it when the tech guys are being interviewed. They're always like, no, it's not that big of a deal. That's like what you're trained to do.
1: Yeah, I do think it is a big deal, to be honest. And I think we do need a break from them.
0: Okay, good. Well, there you go. Tech guy has spoken. Well, what's your son's name?
1: It's Johnny.
0: Oh, awesome. All right, we'll talk to Johnny. Put him on the phone.
1: All right, here he is.
3: Hi.
0: Johnny.
2: What up, Johnny?
0: You're 10 years old, and you're getting exposed to the radio because it sounds like you got the coolest dad. What do you think?
3: It's cool.
0: Right? You never know what you're going to get.
4: We're getting ready to go through a tunnel.
3: We're getting ready to go through a tunnel. We're probably going to

0: lose you for like 45 seconds.
1: No, not a total.
2: Radio's worse than
3: the demise.
1: Unbelievable. Well, Johnny, listen, we'll wrap this up quickly, but it sounds like you have a really cool dad.
0: Yes.
1: That's awesome.
3: That's great, man.
1: And you know what?
2: The tunnel.
4: There he
5: there
4: goes.
5: The tunnel.
1: No.
5: Oh, stay out of the tunnel.
0: I got warped through the tunnel. I lost you.
1: Oh, that was it? That was it? Oh, okay.
3: No big deal.
1: Oh,
3: that's fine.
2: That was pretty good.
1: Oh, wow. I thought it'd be much more dramatic. I started doing the Arnold voice and everything.
3: Yeah, we cry a little bit over here.
1: Yeah. Johnny, thanks for checking out the show. Great idea to call in. It's been a pleasure talking to you guys.
0: Okay, thank you.
3: All right. Take care.
1: Yeah, put your dad on the phone. Yeah, real quick.
6: Hey there.
1: John, you made our day.
6: Thank you. You made our day.
1: This is the TJ Show.

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0: This is the TJ Show, our news. It sounds different around here. Kenny reads through every story he can find, and then he brings us the most interesting ones. Kenny, what's happening on the planet today?
1: Waymo, the self-driving robo-taxi company, has announced a temporary pause on its vehicles from operating on U.S. freeways. They appear to have a problem. Several incidents reported. These vehicles are driving into floodwaters for some reason.
2: Dummies.
0: Let's enjoy this time while the robots still look stupid, because at some point they're going to be holding us onto the ground and dominating us, but they're still a little dumb, so I feel good about that.
2: And with them being EV, I'm sure like they're shorting out.
1: Yeah, I think there's major damage being done to these vehicles. There's also a lot of cost to remove them from the area where they are, but there were some incidences in San Antonio and Atlanta where you had a highway that had some flooding, like in a gully, and it appears the vehicle doesn't know that it's water in front of it. It just sees a flat surface. It assumes it's a road that it could just drive on. It winds up getting stuck. So to be safe, Waymo says they're going to put a pause on this while they try to figure that out. That's not the only thing they're dealing with, because starting this summer, California says it's planning to start issuing tickets to these robo-taxis when they commit traffic infractions.
2: Well, I'm glad they're putting a pause on it, because people take these things. Yeah. And that's scary. Can you imagine it's driving into water, you can't get out?
0: Your shoes are getting wet.
2: Oh, forget the shoes getting wet. Yeah. I want to be able to breathe.
0: For any sneaker collectors, say goodbye to those Jordans.
1: And I should note that these instances where the vehicles drove into floodwaters, the vehicles were thankfully unoccupied at the time.
0: Oh, okay.
2: That's good.
0: Kenny, what else do you have?
1: Well, we had a sweep in the Eastern Conference Finals of the NBA playoffs, and now we have a sweep in the Western Conference Finals of the NHL playoffs. The Las Vegas Golden Knights have eliminated the Colorado Avalanche in the Western Conference Finals, completing a clean sweep with a 2-1 victory last night.
2: The Colorado Avalanche play in Ball Arena. And I was in Denver a few days back, and you can take a tour of the arena. And I thought it'd be really cool to go check out like the locker room for the Denver Nuggets, which is like the basketball team there. And when I called to schedule a tour, they're like, well, we're in the playoffs right now with hockey, and so we're not doing any tours. If I call them back now, though, I could probably get a tour.
0: Got a lot of free time. Yeah. That place should be empty.
2: Yeah, those books are open.
1: In the Eastern Conference Final for the NHL.
0: No offense.
2: Right.
0: To Colorado.
2: Sorry for your loss.
0: She wanted to see the place.
1: Montreal Canadiens are hosting the Carolina Hurricanes in the Eastern Conference Final for the NHL. Carolina has a 2-1 lead in that series. That game is tonight. Also last night in the NBA playoffs, OKC defeated the Spurs 127-114. Shai Gilgeous-Alexander had 32 points, and they managed to keep Victor Wembanyama to under 20. So that's a 3-2 lead for OKC, and game 6 is tomorrow night in San Antonio.
0: Jay, but what were you saying about the repeat game?
2: Oh, if the Spurs win this and they move on to the NBA Finals, then it will take on the Knicks. The last time the Spurs and the Knicks met in the Finals was in 1999. The Spurs beat the Knicks.
0: Isn't that weird that it would time out like that again?
1: Yeah, the last time the Knicks were in the Finals was 1999, and they played the Spurs, which they had a dynasty back then.
0: Well, let's see what they do this year. Pretty interesting. Yeah. Kenny, thanks for keeping us somewhat informed.
1: That's what's happening. Elizabeth.

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0: 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Well, listen, we hear a lot of people saying nice things about the show, and when a complaint comes in, I think it's only fair that we play the complaint.
1: That's fair.
0: This is a voicemail we got.
2: Hey, TJ Show, this is a message for Kenny. You're giving sports finals and everything, but you don't do the WNBA. You don't give the women's sports. Let's get it together, guys.
0: Kenny's...
1: How about those WNBA stats?
3: We talk about the WNBA.
1: No, we need more.
3: But, I mean, we're not
1: the
3: a sports
1: season just
3: show.
1: Started. Yeah, we're not. We talk about hockey and finals and NBA finals. And we know the Knicks swept the Cavaliers and the 76ers because you're a Knicks fan. So it's a little biased in your reporting. That's
0: so
1: all.
0: So yesterday on the show, you did talk about the Knicks.
3: Yeah, we talked about the Thunder and Spurs today.
0: Yeah. Has there been any talk of women's sports?
3: Well, if we're not a sports show, then I have to pick and choose selectively what to report on. When the fall comes around and the WNBA are in the playoffs, you know I'll be talking about the WNBA games when they're in the playoffs. It's just too early in the season.
1: I'm a WNBA fan. I'm just giving Kenny a hard time. That is true.
0: I don't know. It sounds to me like you're getting married when? Next year? Maybe
3: next February.
0: Your fiance wants to think about who she's marrying.
3: Come on.
1: I am.
0: The guy who's just accidentally eliminating women's sports results.
3: All right. Well, starting tomorrow, I will give you every game in the WNBA. I'm sure you're going to love that, TJ.
0: I'm sure. Yeah, I will. I have three.
3: And we'll do the Women's Soccer League.
1: Oh,
3: and,
1: love that. Thank you, please.
3: We'll just cover all women's sports. There's a new Women's Baseball League starting
0: up. Absolutely.
3: You're going to know everything you need to know about all of those things.
1: First time we're hearing about the Women's Baseball League.
0: Yeah, I didn't even know there was one. And that's your fault.
3: When it was announced.
0: I should know that there's a Women's Baseball League coming, and I'm blaming that on you.
1: You
3: want to look at the show log? We talked about the Women's Baseball
0: League.
3: Oh, did we? Yes, we did.
0: Okay, well, I have three daughters, so this matters to me, Kenny. And I have a wife that I love very much.
1: Representation matters, Kenny.
3: I appreciate the criticism. I do try my best to be as fair as possible.
0: Just not yesterday or today.
1: Mm-hmm.
3: Again,
1: or

0: Last week.
1: Last week was a little light too.
2: I'm not reporting on the NBA regular season every day. It's only when it gets to the playoffs and it gets down to the wire. That's true. When the whole nation is captivated by
1: Wants to feature the winners.
2: TJ, hey, if you want to talk about how we do the show and the news and what I include and what I don't, I'm open to your suggestions.
1: Hit all the hard topics in the news. Just add this to the list.
2: All right, TJ. Well, you tell me what you want me to do, and I'll do it. I'm a good soldier.
1: Yeah. How do you feel? Are you doing okay?
3: You know what I have found, though? I've been watching a lot of, you know, women's soccer, and when there's, like, a male announcer, I tend to get super mad when he says anything critical about any of the players. Like, he'll say something like so benign, like Trinity Robinson's not playing at her best. I'm like, you keep your wife's name out of your mouth. How dare you?
0: Keep your wife's name.
3: He's doing his job, but I find that the men just annoy me so much.
2: Just add me to the list, I guess.
1: Well, in all fairness to Kenny, I have heard you cover those many times, and I think we do them more than your average show. And on top of that, didn't we interview Ace? Remember?
3: Yes, from the Harlem Globetrotters.
1: Harlem Globetrotters. Yep. So, I'm with you, Kenny.
3: You happen to be a woman. That's the reason why he pointed it out. That's why.
1: Right. You only feature hot women, is that right?
2: That's not true.
1: Okay, I just wanted to double check that.
3: So.
1: This is the TJ Show.

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0: is the TJ show. I don't know how this has happened. It's not like I planned this, but we've kind of become the show that's warning about the robot takeover. I feel like we're in a movie sometimes.
1: Yeah, same.
0: And I saw something, so I feel like I need to say something. I was at a favorite grocery store of mine, and you know it's the one that has Marty the Robot. There are a number of these around the nation. This is a robot that patrols the aisles. It's got big googly eyes.
1: Right.
0: And I've been saying for a minute, because this thing's been around for years, this is the start of the problem. Now, it hasn't done anything to hurt anyone, as far as I know, so it seems like it's a very slow boil. But I predicted that this guy would be a problem, this robot, for quite some time now. Well, yesterday, for the first time, I saw something. It really disturbed me. One of the workers at the store, he was the guy who does the shopping, and you know they have the big cart where they're putting different things in different bags?
1: Yes.
0: He stopped in frustration because Marty was in front of him, and he started talking to Marty. He said, "Ugh, Marty, move out of the way." And I thought, oh my goodness, there it is. The robots are a part of our world, whether we like it or not. He's now, and he wasn't joking, he was totally serious. Marty is a problem on the job for this particular worker, because that wasn't the first time he got in the way.
1: Yeah.
0: He's done this before.
1: Yep.
0: Are we okay with the fact that we're now talking to robots as if they're other living things that are in our workspace? I think we've got a problem. Are we going to pull the plug at some point? When does it go too far?
1: I don't know, but I know there's some companies who are already regretting jumping into the whole AI robot, you know, as far as having them as workers, because a lot of their companies falling apart. Like, they can't seem to keep up.
0: Yeah, no, it's a big problem. And by the way, I haven't even brought up this in a little while. My kids, when they see Marty, who, by the way, has been around for like 6 years or so, probably more, they've grown up with Marty.
1: Mm-hmm.
0: When they see him, they give the robot a hug, and it's totally normal.
1: I'm gonna need you to regulate that.
0: Well, I try to, but they're
1: get
0: like,
1: on that.
0: But then my wife is like, "Man, what's the big deal?"
1: I'm
0: like,
1: "It's a big deal.
0: It's a big deal. Why are they feeling this affection?" And also, more evidence that this is bad. They like that movie, The Wild Robot, where the robot is in the wild and becomes one with the animals.
1: Mm-hmm.
0: They didn't think it was propaganda like I did. There's a different generation coming up that's accepting the robot takeover, and it's not great.
1: We know it's propaganda because we grew up with Terminator, and
0: yes,
1: the robots were really bad. Now, kids are watching these movies, and the robots are friendly, and they're nice.
0: Right, our robots told us the truth, man.
2: C-3PO was always friendly. And also, I've only ever heard the propaganda take from you and J-Bo. I don't think anybody else has made that claim.
0: Well, we know what's up.
2: Wild robot.
1: We do.
0: We know what's up.
1: We know what's up.
0: You're going to tell me you're watching The Wild Robot? You don't think that's propaganda?
2: It's a cute movie. It's an animated movie.
0: Yeah. See,
1: it
0: this
1: always
0: guy,
1: starts off like that.
0: He's going to be one of the first to be taken out.
1: That's right.
2: Fine.
0: Right there.
2: I'll be friends
1: because
2: with the
1: robot. Yeah, because you're going to trust them, and they're going to take you on your sleep.
0: This is the TJ Show, another happy day in paradise.
1: Okay.

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0: The TJ Show. You know, this sort of connects to what we were just talking about. The New York Times reporting that there is at least one job that AI is not killing. A lot of concern about, you know, what jobs are all these AI bots, what are they going to replace, what jobs are going to be left. They're saying there is a desperate need for cybersecurity. They can't fill these jobs fast enough. The need for these cybersecurity experts seems to be that these companies, the big companies, are so panicked by the potential hacking power of AI models, they need help fighting it. One example, Anthropic has claimed its Mythos model is so powerful it can't be made publicly available because it poses unprecedented cybersecurity risks. Does that make you feel a little weird? That they're like, hey, we got this big problem. It's going faster than we can control. We need a person to help us, but these computers are outsmarting the people.
1: But they're creating the problem.
0: They're creating the problem. They're not stopping it.
1: Yeah.
2: It's like a snake eating itself.
1: You know exactly. What I mean? Like, it's like you are the problem. Look at yourself. Have you gone to therapy? Do some self-reflection. Like, what is happening here?
3: I will say it's a little different, though, because at least Anthropic is not making it publicly available, where I feel like some of these other AI companies would have just pushed it out there mm-hmm. without thinking about the potential risks.
0: Oh, well, they're so nice.
3: Well, I'll give them the benefit of the doubt on that one.
0: I think some of these tech guys, they could use a little therapy just to talk things out.
1: Because
0: some of them, I don't know if they know what a feeling is based on some of these interviews that I've seen. Two possible reasons being cited for this need. They are ramping up on people to fortify their defenses before the what they call cyber apocalypse hits, whatever that is. And by the way, I have my own theory on that. My theory on the cyber apocalypse, and I'm warming up for Thanksgiving dinner.
1: We got
0: some time.
1: Yeah. Go ahead and warm up.
0: But I do feel like there's a possibility, there could be a global hack at some point where everything that has been in writing over however many years will become publicly available and searchable in these databases. Just like we're seeing right now with some of these big entities, all of a sudden floods of emails coming out. I wonder what would happen if that happened for everyone, like you, me. What does that mean? Even, you know, I mean, hopefully you're not writing anything that's wrong, but even your personal information going out
2: there. Like, go into a database and be like, TJ's emails.
0: Yeah, or like, how many times
2: and then it'll just pop up.
0: Has TJ emailed about Heather? Yeah, you know, or whatever.
2: Actually, I would like
1: to
2: know
1: that. Well, let me get ahead of this. I'm sorry for the things I said when I was hungry, the things I said about you. You were annoying and need to be talked about. And I talked to my therapist about you, so I'm sorry. I'm getting ahead of it now, all right? Deal with whatever comes out about you that I wrote about you.
0: You know what? I think if more people could just admit they were just hungry, a lot of issues would be forgiven.
1: And I was annoyed, okay?
0: And I do wonder, so let's say they do fill the cybersecurity roles, then at what point do those people become obsolete because the computers have out-hustled them?
1: Well, no, they're going to make AI even stronger, right? Because they're eating itself.
0: Right, so they'll help build it up. Exactly. There's a whole other issue there.
2: I feel like we're done with the internet. We need to wipe the entire thing clean and start over again.
1: Yeah.
0: You know what I just bought? A rubber stamper. You hear this? That's an actual rubber stamper.
1: Yeah, where'd you buy it on?
0: Amazon.
1: Exactly, you see?
0: I'm going analog, yo.
1: Problem.
0: I'm going

0: This is the TJ Show, our news. It sounds different around here. Kenny reads through every story he can find, and then he brings us the most interesting ones. Kenny, what's happening on the planet today?
1: NASA gave some recent updates on its plans to build a permanent base on the South Pole of the Moon.
0: Yeah, It's interesting to me.
2: Okay.
0: Seems like a whole lot of space to deal with, and we've got enough issues. You know how they make those lists if you're good with your time and you're disciplined? Like, oh, I have to get this done?
1: To-do lists and priorities.
0: Yeah, can we prioritize Earth and get it right? And then we have the discussion of like, oh yeah, should we see what's out there?
2: Yeah, they should work on that.
3: I'm also worried about us messing with the moon. Like, I'm not a scientist or anything, but like, doesn't the moon control like gravitational pull and the tides?
1: Tides.
3: Like, I don't want to, I mean,
0: yeah.
3: I'm worried.
0: Well, that's a whole other issue. Yeah, it's not like are we really moon experts? And could too much weight weigh it down just a millimeter?
3: Right?
0: And does that affect the oceans?
3: You ever see that Jim Carrey movie where he plays God or something like that?
0: Bruce Almighty.
3: Yes, and he pulls the moon closer because he wants to make a romantic thing for Jennifer Aniston, and then there's like tsunamis all over the world.
0: Right.
3: It's like, I'm worried about that.
0: And you might say, well, that's just a movie, but how many just movies have actually become our reality?
2: And have we asked the moon what it wants?
3: Thank you, J-Bo.
2: Does the moon want this?
0: Well, I saw a story, I don't know if it's fake, but they're putting collars on dogs that can help you better understand your animals. Sounds like a scam to me, but if we could do that for the moon, that would get us some answers.
2: I don't know what it wants.
0: All right, we got a lot of work to do.
1: You know, I didn't realize just how expansive this would be, but they say they eventually want this base to be hundreds of square miles, comparable in size to a major city like New York or Los Angeles.
2: Come on.
0: Yeah, I don't
3: get
2: it. And then you got some states that can't even cover up potholes.
0: Like, right.
1: Like, a lot of craters on the moon.
3: Exactly.
0: Yeah, like, I would even argue, take the billions of dollars they're thinking about spending on the moon and just fix one problem, the pothole issue.
3: Yes.
0: That would make a lot of people happy. They probably wouldn't be as grumpy. And how many world problems would that solve?
2: And then we can evolve from there.
0: Yes.
2: You know, the next problem, right. And the next problem.
0: Glad we're all on the same page.
1: But I'll skip ahead. By 2032 and beyond, there's hope that a permanent human habitat would be established on the moon.
0: All right.
2: Well, the questions no one asking is, but why?
0: Yeah.
2: Why do we want it?
0: It's weird. I think it's pride, human pride.
1: Well, it has to do with the eventual mission to the Mars, but you can ask the same question, why do we want to go to Mars?
2: Mm-hmm.
1: But the moon base is a setup for the eventual trip to Mars, from what I understand.
0: Okay, so yeah, you make it to outer space, but then you've got all this other space. There's like a lot out there, from what I hear.
2: Yeah, there's a
1: infinite,
2: lot.
1: I heard.
0: Kenny, thank you for keeping us somewhat informed.
1: That's what's happening.
0: Maybe we'll get our priority list in order after this.

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0: 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J-Bo.
1: What's up, TJ?
0: You're a furniture builder.
1: No, I read directions and I put things together.
0: But you had a visitor.
1: I did. So, you know.

0: A lot of these things you put together come with screws, and they all come in like different baggies. And I'm putting my hand through a bag, trying to get some screws out, and it makes that sound. It's like this.
1: Yeah, like a crinkling bag.
0: Yeah. So my dog Sky comes running from the other side of the house over to where I'm sitting, and she's looking for something. And I look at her, and I'm like, what are you looking at? And she's trying to dodge me, and she keeps following my hand and the noise. And I finally go, oh, you must be confusing this for a treat.
1: Yep,
0: this
1: there it is.
0: This is not a treat, Sky.
1: Yep, the bag crinkle. It'll get him every time.
0: Yes, and because I said the word treat, she got even more excited, and I'm like, oh my gosh, so I totally screwed up.
1: You're like, no, it's not a treat, but then she hears treat, and that's all she hears.
0: Yeah, that's all she hears. So I literally had to throw some screws in my hand and give them, like, not feed them to her, but I put them in my hand, and I allowed her to sniff them. And she looked so disappointed. She looked like somebody took her puppies from her. She was so sad.
1: Because our dogs constantly want something from us. It's never enough.
0: Always.
1: We feed them. How many times a day does she get fed?
0: Once.
1: Yeah, that's enough. And they constantly want more. And
0: I mean,
1: people,
0: if I only got fed once a day, I wouldn't think it was enough.
2: But I'd be unhappy.
1: They're never not hungry. And I think mostly, like, why was she not hanging out with you before the bag crinkle? Because
0: exactly.
1: She doesn't care about you unless you might have food.
0: Yeah, dogs are bottomless pits.
1: Yeah, yeah, they don't care about our feelings. Heather, I know you disagree.
2: Oh, yeah, my dog loves me unconditionally.
1: Yeah. Mm-hmm. Well,
2: I'd be very upset if I left her, yeah.
1: You don't think it's just food related?
2: No.
0: Okay. I'm pretty sure. It's both. It's love and food related. Because later on, I went into the kitchen and I was preparing something for dinner for me, my husband, Archie. And I feel something staring at me. You know, you can feel somebody staring at you.
1: Mm-hmm.
0: And I look over my right shoulder and she's hanging out in the doorway, peeking around the corner.
1: Right. Doesn't even want to fully commit to coming in.
0: Right.
1: Needs to make sure there's food
0: first.
1: Well,
0: she knows she's not allowed in the kitchen.
1: Oh,
0: she knows that.
1: I didn't know that.
0: She's not in the kitchen. So she's sitting in the hallway, peeping around the corner, and she's like, is that for me? And I look at her, and I'm like, it's not dinner time for you yet. You have to wait. This poor dog is always waiting for food.
1: I love
0: it. She was ready.
1: You're having conversations with your dog.
0: Yes, of course. She understands. I know she understands.
2: She's starving for food and attention.
0: Apparently.
1: What is the kitchen rule? Is that hair?
0: Correct. I don't want dog hair.
1: Good.
0: And the only time she's allowed in the kitchen is when she has to go outside because there's a door that goes to the backyard.
1: Oh, that's good.
0: That's
1: I like that. And
0: yeah,
1: more people need
0: better.
1: To be like that. Now, Heather.
0: Never. He looks at Heather when he says that.
1: Because you used to let your dog go on the table
2: My
1: and watch you eat.
2: My dog would go wherever she wanted.
0: No, absolutely
2: It was
0: not.
2: Her house as well.
0: Mm-mm.
2: We were a big family. And, I mean, I would let my husband Lewis go on the counter if he wanted to go on the counter, wouldn't I?
0: Well, he's a human being. And I doubt he does that.
1: I'm having a moment with my dog, Frankie. Every day when I pull out the apples, she shows up, she sits down, and she waits for a little cube. And so I feed it to her. It's kind of a nice thing.
0: That's
1: although
0: sweet.
1: I'm annoyed, especially when I have a small apple. I'm like, I got
0: to
1: give you a little piece of this.
0: Share now, yeah.
1: But it's too cute, I have to say, yeah. So I'm a little bit more on your side than you think, Heather. This is the TJ

0: Well, who's next?
1: 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WBEA Southold, 1017 The Beach, Long Island, New York.

0: Yeah, I've been to it a couple times. Yeah.
1: It's a good time. You sit down for dinner and then you go play and, you know, all the different games they have there.
2: $25 on my play card. It's burning a hole in my pocket.
0: I threw Archie a surprise birthday party there once.
1: Yeah, big fan. So they commissioned this survey, and apparently the results say that half of Americans no longer have fun in their life. It's like, well, that's kind of sad.
2: Yeah.
1: Now, it is convenient that it's a fun place that's telling you that, but I believe it. Because even just thinking about our own lives, like, are we taking enough time to have fun? This is something my wife, Jess, she has fun protests. She says we need to have more fun. Let's go do something fun and be intentional about it. Playtime, as she calls it.
0: Yeah, because adults should have playtime too.
1: Yeah, because
0: I'm not that great at.
1: You can get so caught up in the everyday. We've got work. We have to do this. We've got to run these errands. We've got to pay these bills. Mm-hmm. Where does the fun fit in?
2: Well, this article, the headline is half of Americans say the fun in their lives has disappeared. I'm not sure it ever existed in your life, TJ.
1: That's not true.
2: Dude, I think you dressed up for Halloween once in your entire life, and
1: Indiana
2: it sounded
1: Jones.
2: Like a hassle for you.
1: Yeah, it was annoying.
2: That's
1: and I got
2: fun.
1: Made fun of for it. They had fun making fun of me. They said, why would you be Indiana Jones? I'm like, because he's awesome. Why else would I do that? But no, I dressed up more than once, just so you know.
0: I think sometimes when we bring up things that we find fun, you find ways to why it's not fun. Like, well, you look to take the fun out of the fun, so wild.
1: No,
0: it's like taking color out of a color. Like, how does somebody do that?
1: No, I mean, I think I'm definitely unique in the sense that I do have...
0: unique is the word you want to use.
1: Well,
0: okay.
1: I have fun with... stuff that, like, I've always, before I got into radio, I had fun listening to it. Like, that was a part of what I would do as my hobby, and I still really enjoy it. And then I also like things that are related to it. Like, I love mixing live sound.
0: Okay.
1: That's been a thing I've taken on. And it has to do with microphones, but, like, I'll browse on some of these, like, microphone websites. That's fun for me.
0: Okay.
1: I like that.
0: Okay.
1: You tell me what you do that's fun.
0: I like to go to the movies. I like to go on road trips.
1: Sure, fun.
0: My husband Archie and I, we like to go see basketball games. You see what I mean? Taking the fun out of fun.
1: Well, road trips are a lot, but
0: breezing or just scrolling through microphones is boring.
1: Yeah,
0: to me.
1: Okay. All right. So that, and we're going to potentially do a road trip because my wife, again, she insisted that we do that.
0: Fun.
1: She finds it fun, and it is cool. You know, you go into a different environment. You're not the hamster in the cage anymore.
0: You get to see different things. You get to see life happening around you, and you get to change the scenery. And my husband Archie and I think I said this, but we go to basketball games. We make time for that. So.
1: Yes, and you guys like have a tour schedule. You
0: yes.
1: want to see all the different arenas. That's fun. You guys love it. Kenny, what are you doing for fun?
2: I'm in a bowling league. I bowl every week.
1: Okay, so you've got fun.
2: I have a lot of fun. My life is motivated by finding the fun.
1: Heather, did you have anything fun in your life?
3: I like trivia. Trivia is fun. I like being smarter than other people. That's fun for me. Like that. If concerts weren't so expensive, I'd go to more concerts. I love going to see live music.
1: Well, this article also points out that a lot of people, they don't have fun because it costs money.
2: That's the number one reason why people aren't having
0: fun. Yeah, that's fair.

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0: This is the TJ Show, and Michael in Southern Oregon, who calls our show quite a bit, he's saying that he has a bunch of questions for us. Do you guys have a moment for some questions?
1: Sure.
0: Okay. Michael, you have a list of questions. Quickly, go ahead.
2: Today, I wanted some updates on a few things. One, did the CEO of Burger King ever call you back?
0: No. Oh, wow, that was a long time ago. Yeah, they did this big promotion. They said you could call the CEO. What was the reason? I can't even remember.
3: Well, they're rebranding, and they want to show that, you know, there's no more king. We're the king as the customers.
0: Right.
3: So they wanted to give us access to the CEO.
0: So they set up like a phone number and everything, and we did call it.
3: We pitched them a great idea.
0: We left a message. We got a phone call back, but it was very clear they hired a call center or some other entity to respond to all these phone calls they were getting. So the guy, he was like, hey, just want to, and he kind of like read a script to us about their product, and it was a person, but it just kind of felt like, I was hoping the CEO would actually call us back. So no, he didn't call us back.
2: Okay, next thing, Sue, did you pitch your idea for Lowe's?
0: Yeah. Well, that was something that I tried to do. Yes, I tried to pitch Lowe's on the idea because they do have some clothes. I said, why don't you call them Lowe's? And then you sell them, but it's like good quality, like hammer strength clothes. Everyone just wants good quality clothing. They didn't get back to us on that either.
2: Okay.

0: us, how did Kenny's Hallmark convention plan go?
1: Oh, yeah, that was, man, you've really been keeping track of the show.
2: Yeah, Hallmark Channel is going on tour this summer. And my plan was to buy tickets for my fiance and her mom to get me out of having to go. Fortunately, Michael, as it turns out, we're on vacation the date that they're going to be in our area. So I have a built-in excuse. I didn't have to do the plan.
1: Oh, there you go.
0: Smart.
2: Yes, thank you.
1: Well, Mike, Michael, I hope that answered all your questions.
0: I have one more.
1: Oh, okay.
0: Did you ever get your ice cream that looks like fried chicken?
1: Oh my goodness.
3: Oh my God, I totally forgot about that.
1: But you know what's weird about that? I am almost certain I placed an order for it that day and I completely forgot about it. I think I even have the receipt. Did you get it?
0: Okay.
1: I got to double check that.
3: That was months ago, right?
1: No, there was ice cream that got very popular. And it looks exactly like fried chicken. Mm-hmm. And so we thought that was kind of funny because you expect it to be really hot, then you bite into it and it's not what it is. I'm going to look into that again. Thank you for the reminder.
0: You're welcome.
1: Wow. This guy, he doesn't forget a thing.
4: Yeah, because last time I heard you did order it. So go
1: That's
4: take
1: what
4: your receipts,
1: I thought.
4: Please.
1: Michael, you're the best.
0: You're welcome.
4: Thanks, Michael. Wow.

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And today's hottest music all day. 1017 The Beach.

0: This is the TJ Show, our news. It sounds different around here. Kenny reads through every story he can find, and then he brings us the most interesting ones. Kenny, what's happening on the planet today?
1: A group of high school students in Illinois did something really nice for a 100-year-old World War II veteran named Ray. They invited him to their senior prom.
2: That's sweet.
1: He never went to his senior prom because when he was 18 years old, he was ordered to report for military service in World War II. So they found out about this because the students are in this group called Tech Connect. They go to senior living places, retirement communities, and they teach the seniors how to work with technology. And through working with the senior citizens, they learned about Ray's story and how he never went to prom. So they organized a surprise promposal for him, complete with flags, balloons, and a sign reading 82 years late, but right on time.
0: Wow. Did he have
2: that
0: a date?
2: Sweet.
0: Did he go with like another lady from the senior center?
1: It's not exactly clear if he brought a lady from the senior center or not, but they had local sponsors that stepped in to make sure he had the full prom experience. He got a haircut, a manicure, custom tuxedo fitting, and a ride to the event in a decorated vintage trolley.
0: I've been in some of these senior centers, and it was because we were like doing interviews with senior citizens, and it was just started as a fun thing where we'd like ask them about, what do you think about Britney Spears, you know, mm-hmm. when her new song would come out. But from being around them, what I learned was that there's a lot of loneliness in these places and their own families. Sometimes they live in a town over and they don't visit their relatives. And so, man, what an amazing thing that they've zoned in on that and they realize there's a need for companionship and taking the time to teach them how to use their phone, mm-hmm. which requires a lot of patience.
1: Yeah, absolutely.
0: But it's beautiful. That's great to hear.
1: Yeah, he danced the night away with students and even took to the microphone to express his gratitude to the students. He called the celebration an unforgettable experience.
2: That
0: Very
2: awesome.
0: Cool. Kenny, what else do you have?
1: This is somewhat troubling. NBC News is reporting on this network of fake academic journals that are pretending to be legitimate publications. They've published more than 100 AI-generated papers in recent months, and in some cases, they use the names of real professors, real academics, without their knowledge.
0: This is unbelievable to me. Like, how do you stop all this? It's like the waters have been polluted. How do you extract this stuff, which is all just fake? It's messing with people. Someone sees that story, they don't know it's made up, they start worrying. Real things happen in your body when you start to worry unnecessarily because you think it's real.
1: They see the name of the scientist and they go, oh, well, that person seems to know what they're talking about. But it turns out that scientist didn't have anything to do with what was being written. And several professors say this is a complete fiasco and they're warning about the future of scientific knowledge and where does it go from here.
3: I said we shut it down. I said it before. I'll say it again. Shut it down. Over.
2: Unplug it.
0: A friend of mine he's an older guy, but he's been in science labs for most of his life. He typed his name into it, and it like credited him for something that he had nothing to do with.
1: Wow.
0: And he was like, no, that's wrong. Don't put my name on that. But that's where we're at.

0: can't think of it. I feel like I'm trapped in a room right now.
1: Don't put me in an elevator.
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0: is the TJ show. And yeah, yesterday this came up on the show. It was just in passing. There's a huge vat of peanut M&Ms out there.
1: And I love peanut M&Ms.
0: We had to do it. I mean, I had to do it. I was at Costco. There was a pallet, 6 feet tall, $4.50 off each big vat of peanut M&Ms. I know it's your favorite snack. How could I say no?
1: Yeah,
0: I couldn't live with myself.
1: I appreciate you for that.
0: Well, we got a voicemail that was waiting for us here today.
2: Hi, everybody. It's Sherry from Crossville, Tennessee. You were talking about peanut M&Ms, and
0: yep.
2: I had to weigh in. My husband has recently tried the honey roasted peanut M&Ms.
0: I didn't know there was such a thing. Have you
1: me
0: heard of
1: either.
0: These?
1: No.
2: And he swears that it's the most wonderful M&M he has ever eaten.
0: Huh.
2: I'm still going to stick with the cherry cordial or whatever they were M&Ms they had a few months ago.
0: What are those? The cherry...
3: I don't know.
4: Dude, they're
3: doing Valentine's Day?
4: They're doing crazy things with M&Ms. You know what I mean?
3: That comes out around that
4: pretzel
3: time.
4: Ones?
0: Yeah, the pretzel ones are very good.
4: Those are so good.
3: That
4: was
3: good.
2: Anyway, you guys have a great day.
0: This is one of the many reasons why we encourage you to call the show. Cherie may have just changed all of our lives. I was not aware that there would, like, hot honey. Maybe there aren't, but even honey roasted M&Ms. We appreciate you, Cherie. You knew that we needed to know that.
4: Mm-hmm.
0: And so you picked up the phone and you boldly let us know at 877-RADIO-TJ. Sometimes at the end of the show, we will all throw a random question out there. If any of these questions relate to you or you feel so inspired to answer it, you might hear your voice on the next show, just like Cherie is hearing her voice from Tennessee. Jabel, we'll start with you.
3: Earlier in the show, we talked to John and his son, Johnny. They're road tripping from North Carolina to Indiana for the summer. And I want to know, when's the last time you took a road trip?
0: Yeah,
3: where'd you go?
0: Where'd you go? How'd you do it? Do you rent a car for that so you can drive the car into the ground? So many questions. 877-RADIO-TJ. Also, something that you do for fun, we discovered that half of the planet, well, no, Americans... are not having fun anymore.
5: Yeah, I was going to ask that question. Thanks.
0: Well, but I'm saying if you missed it, you go find it on our podcast. Search for the TJ Show wherever you listen to podcasts. Kenny, go ahead.
5: Well, speaking of that survey, I want to know, what are you doing for fun, but specifically that doesn't cost any money? Because the one thing holding people back from fun was the cost of the fun. So what are you doing that doesn't cost anything that's fun? I think we can all use some ideas.
0: Right. You know, fancy restaurants, fun. Until you get the bill.
5: Exactly.
0: Heather, what is your question today?
4: What are you doing for fun?
0: Oh,
4: that
0: really?
4: That was my question.
0: Are we this survey? Like, are we desperate for fun in our lives?
4: I mean, I need some suggestions.
3: Well, I take road trips for fun. That's why I wanted to know, when's the last time you went on a road trip and where have you gone?
4: Well, I think we hang out too much. I think that's the issue.
0: Okay.
4: We all have the same brain now. Oh, I got a question.
0: Well, hold on. No, I think that, listen, if that was on all of our minds, maybe we're longing to get an answer to that question. What are you doing for

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1: It's already Wednesday. I can get used to this short week thing. I really can. Of course I can. It's Cannon. Welcome to the show. 877-801-SHOW, the digits. 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

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When my girlfriend's parents stay with us, they bring their giant Newfoundland dogs, and this is what they sound like at 4 in the morning. Literally 4 in the morning. Her parents call that singing. I have other words for it.

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